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1: What I love about country music is how relatable it can be. It means a lot when I hear one of my songs has helped someone get through a tough time or helped them celebrate the best moments life has to offer. My new album celebrates all that, the highs, the lows, and all the moments in between. Every one of these songs started with a story or a feeling from me, from the writers, from real people living life. Together, we tried to bring these experiences into each song. When I looked at all the tracks, it was obvious that this album was about all of us. For the blue-collar workers, the high school sweethearts, the farmers spending days in the field, and the nine-to-fivers who live for the weekend. For me, to the fans, these are Songs About Us.
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8: A colleague of mine was telling me the other day about how their Instagram feed is filled with videos, most of them kind of funny, about how grandparents and friends tend to bulldoze new parents out of the way to get to see their baby. As a dad of three daughters, I know how life really does become all about them the moment those kids are born. But I also know parents are still people too who need their own attention beyond being mom or dad. And moms, in particular in those early years, can feel especially invisible in the eyes of other people. So what can you do to stop contributing to what is known as maternal invisibility? Women we spoke to said these two things were the most helpful. When people stopped to ask how they could best support them, number one, or when they took the initiative to handle certain tasks that obviously needed to be done. I'm Dr. Sanjay Gupta, helping you live a better life.
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10: There's a lot of times that I don't wear underwear.
11: 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I go commando a lot.
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0: Luke Bryan always cracking the jokes, and sometimes he's got a pretty good dad joke going down.
1: 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Always looking after people. Somebody could puncture a pinky toe with this. Anyway.
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and somehow managed to not knowingly pick out the exact same anniversary date as his in-laws. Wonder if that's going to be double dates, double dinners for the rest of their lives. Nah, they wouldn't do that. 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

0: don't we? It's Morgan Wallen, Country Nights Live with Ella Langley right around the corner. Yes, I will play you some Choosing Texas. Getting tons of requests for that tonight. You know, she wants to get into acting in the next year. And here's the kind of acting she wants to do.
1: 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None of this like stuff you can't put on and let your daddy walk through the room.
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All my friends in New Mexico asking me if I know what happened with Bailey Zimmerman this last week. He evidently canceled a concert in Albuquerque just moments, like within an hour before it was supposed to start. Put a thing up on social media saying he apologizes. He was sick. Y'all, he was sick. Here's Chevy Silverado. What?

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1: 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You're just like focused on breathing, focused on singing good, focused on like making sure you headbang enough, being at the right place, right time and stuff. 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
31: We've talked a lot about measles over the past year, but mumps has largely flown under the radar, even though it's been making a bit of a comeback as well. That's because fewer people are getting the MMR vaccine, which stands for measles, mumps, and rubella. The vaccine's been around for decades. It is effective. It is safe. What makes mumps outbreaks difficult to contain is that symptoms usually don't appear for 2 to 3 weeks after someone's been exposed. And that can make it hard to pin down where that exposure took place. And someone who is infected can transmit the virus to someone else before they are symptomatic. If you get sick, which could manifest like a run-of-the-mill respiratory virus or the telltale swelling of your cheeks and jaw, all you can really do at that point is to treat the symptoms and also isolate yourself so you don't infect anyone else. I'm Dr. Sanjay Gupta, helping you live a better life.
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0: 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That's not the good part of the story, it's how he got in the Grand Ole Opry.
1: Fact about my first time at the Opry, I snuck in backstage.
0: Oh, really?
1: I did, yeah. I'd met a guy that had a ticket for backstage, but he couldn't make it, so I took his ID and came on his fake ID back here. You can't really pull that off anymore, but this is way back in the day.
2: Do you remember his name?
1: I don't.
2: Okay.
1: He was a friend of it was like a weird acquaintance friend. It wasn't even like a real friend.
2: Did he look like you at all?
1: Enough.
2: Okay.
1: You know, I just had the name right and here's my ID. And
2: no problem.
1: Nobody's going to use a fake ID to get in the Opry, but I did. And then I was a nervous wreck. I thought somebody's going to catch me, you know, and kick me out, but they didn't.
0: Let's play his latest. Here's Easy to Love. Dustin Lynch on Country Nights Live.

tuned. Keep an ear out for it. Morgan Wallen coming up next. Oh, somebody asked me about Brooks and Dunn and Morgan Wallen covering those guys. Yeah, he did that.

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0: Tonight's live. Bev with you. You know, I've been learning how to play golf. No, I am no good at it yet. Do not invite me quite anywhere yet. But I love this story about how when Riley Green first got to Nashville, he started learning golf too.
1: When I got to Nashville, that's what all the record label guys did was golf. A lot of radio guys golf, you know, so it was a cool way for me to get out when I'm on the road and go play golf with somebody. And that's a pretty cool way to go catch up with somebody in an informal setting. You know, you do all these radio interviews and meetings and you're sitting in an office or a cubicle or something, but to be able to get out with somebody and enjoy a common hobby and just kind of talk like buddies is a pretty neat way. So I've gotten into golf.
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0: Ella Langley's Be Heard. This is Country Nights Live. Thomas Rhett coming up next. He's getting ready to go on tour. And here he is talking a little about building set lists for the tour.
1: We record all of our concerts. And me and the band, we used to sit on the bus the next day and listen through our entire concert we did the night before. Mm. And we would pick it to shreds. We would be like, hey, that part was boring. We played a new song right there, but no one wanted a new song. They just wanted to get a beer right there and come back for Die Happy Man. So it was like, how do you craft a show where there is never a part of the show where someone feels like, okay, now is the time I was going to tell my friend that I came with what I was going to tell her. You know what I mean? Like, how do you keep people engaged for 90 minutes? And it is just kind of the luck of the draw with the set list. And every now and then you land on one that just works the whole year, but you can't do that again the next year, especially for repeat people that come back to the show. They want to see something different.
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5: A better life with Dr. Sanjay Gupta.
13: Have you ever noticed that you mostly breathe through one nostril at a time? Even when you're not sick, even when your allergies aren't bothering you. The body actually switches the dominant nostril as frequently as every 2 hours while we're awake. That's according to Adam Taylor, an anatomy professor at Lancaster University in the UK. This alternating cycle is automatic. It's regulated subconsciously by the hypothalamus and the brain, he said. Your body does this to give each nostril a chance to rest and repair, so they don't get too dried out, which could make it easier for pathogens and inflammation to cause damage. Now, Taylor also said, studies suggest the left nostril may be more dominant, and when the right nostril is dominant, the body is in a more alert or even stressed state. Who knew? Pretty fascinating stuff. I'm Dr. Sanjay Gupta, helping you live a better life.
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39: 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Newlywed Lainey Wilson gushes about her brand new husband, Duck Hodges.
1: Yeah, that's a wild thing for me. I found me somebody who is my biggest cheerleader, my best friend, somebody who is in my corner no matter what. And he makes it real easy to write love songs. I can't believe I'm saying that. Hopefully he's not in here because he's going to get the big head. But he's a good person.
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I've got to get with Russell Dickerson and let him know he's got to make t-shirts with this song name on it because it's just too good of a name. It's called Worth Your Wild with a D. Yes, check it out.

0: And Chase Matthew chatting a little bit about the writing process of that one.
1: So the writing process on Holding It Down was a lot of fun. I had a couple buddies send me this song. They were like, we started on this. What do you think about it? And I was like, dude, this is exactly what I want my next album to sound like, which is coming out this summer. You're hearing it here first. But yeah, I mean, the process was really cool. We got a lot of our friends, a lot of our Ignition writers on it as well. And I think it's always cool to write with your friends. So yeah, I'm excited to have them.
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18: A better life with Dr. Sanjay Gupta.
19: How often do you stop to wonder whether you should share something that's revealing, maybe even embarrassing, with a partner, a friend, or even your boss? In her new book called Revealing, The Underrated Power of Oversharing, behavioral scientist Leslie John says doing just that can help you deepen relationships that are vital to your life. We need people to trust us in order to get things like love, friendship, and career success. That's what she told us. When you make yourself vulnerable by revealing something sensitive, it does make other people trust you. In turn, when you ask someone to reveal something about themselves, showing that interest will generally lead someone to like you more. Why? Because people like to be asked about themselves, she says. It also signals that they are discriminating and choosy, but in a good way. I'm Dr. Sanjay Gupta, helping you live a better life.
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for this song every single night. This one goes out to each and every one of you. It's Ella Langley, Morgan Wallen, You Can't Beat It. I Can't Love You Anymore.

day, Potts Farm was a place to go. 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

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I mean, seriously, like real estate shopping with me and everything. 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That was like a year and a half ago. I appreciate them so much. 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

0: 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We've got Carrie Underwood around the corner by request. 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
1: It helps me in every aspect of my life. You know, when I work out, I feel like I have a clearer head. I feel like I'm just ready for anything. And it feels good to make my body move like it was designed to do. So I try my best to always stay healthy and fit. And then if there's any special things coming up, I do my best to get ready for them. I like to work out and I like to eat healthy. So I think that's something that's just, it's part of what I do. My body is my tool, you know, and I've got to keep it good.
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0: Brown was on a cooking show.
1: So which part is the cutter? Because they all look sharp.
2: The pointy part. Let's actually move over to the avocado. So if you grab one, and then there's also...
3: Is this an avocado?
2: It is. I feel like we just cheated. So this is an avocado slicer, pitter, and then it actually slices it into nice strips for you. So you're gonna hold the avocado vertically, and you're gonna slice around it. And you kinda wanna find the pit, so this way we have two nice halves.
1: I'm gonna look so bad. So which part is the cutter? Because they all look sharp.
2: The pointy part.
1: So you're peeling it, or?
2: I'm not peeling it, I'm just slicing around it, so this way you have two halves, and the skin is still gonna be on.
1: I don't know what I'm doing right now, I'm just having fun.
2: Let me know when you have your two avocado halves. I feel like... Do we need another avocado? Should we try again?
1: No, hold on, give me two.
2: Okay.
1: There's a seed.
2: Yes.
1: You learn?
0: No, what we learned right there is that Kane Brown definitely needs a woman. Here he is. This is Country Nights Live.

Jordan Davis was on the show with us last night, and I brought up Thomas Rhett and him having the same birthday. Oh, I mean, what a coincidence. Turns out Jordan Davis and his wife have the same birthday, too. Here's Ain't a Bad Life.

0: Say so.
1: Say so. It's Dan and Shay. Here they are telling you a little about that song.
2: There's been times in our career where, you know, it hasn't always been like that. We've had a lot of special songs that are truly personal to us. And we've had a lot of songs that, you know, I didn't necessarily connect with personally, and that's okay too. But I think there's something different when you have a song that has a message like this that you feel like, man, I can't wait to get this out to the people. And, you know, we kind of had that with Bigger Houses. I always felt that way on stage singing that song because I knew it was a message that people needed to hear and we needed to hear first and foremost. And I feel that way about Say So as well. This was a message that all of us need to hear, and us first, really.
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you, as always, for being a part of our show. And your show is all of our show. Couldn't do it without you. Tomorrow night, if you missed Jordan Davis on the show last night, we're going to revisit some of that. So don't miss it a second time. Here's John Party, boots off.

Good morning, good evening, whatever time of day it is for you. Always happy that you are here. My name's Justin. This is The Overnight Ride. I joke about every show that Riley Green's LinkedIn page keeps getting longer. It will now get even longer. Brand new album out on September 18th. New music out right now. Owns a bar, a pet food line, a bourbon line. He's going to be on The Voice. He's hosting CMA Fest. LinkedIn page goes crazy. If you showed

0: say so. Dan and Shay say so on the overnight ride. My name's Justin. Their album Young out at the end of summer. The tour is also called The Young Tour. And Dan was talking to Extra saying, I really think this is our best album yet. I think this is definitely our most authentic and most personal album that we've ever written. Said, I want to make an album that feels tangibly human. From every word that was written on the album to the instruments that were played on it. Now, I don't know if the tour or the album's like teacher themed, but the pre-sale code was chalkboard, and it's those two dressed as professors. So maybe we'll see Professor Dan and Professor Shay out on tour.
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10: A better life with Dr. Sanjay Gupta.
11: Breast cancer is the most common cancer among women in the world. And according to a new study out of the University of Washington School of Medicine, an estimated 3.5 million cases a year are expected by 2050. Now, the good news is we've gotten so much better at screening, earlier detection, and cutting-edge treatments in many countries, including here in the United States. But even here in America, Black women have a death rate from breast cancer that is 40% higher than white women, a disparity that exists despite our world-class treatment infrastructure. So what can you do to lower your risk? Eat less red meat? Try your best to manage your blood sugar and your weight? Exercise is really important. 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And remember this, you should start getting mammograms. At what age? 40. That's when you should start. I'm Dr. Sanjay Gupta, helping you live a better life.
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usually very silly on social media, but Parker McCollum once in a while gives us some really good food for thought. Here's the latest. The secret is there is no secret. The only way you see how good you can be is to do the thing long enough to see. That's it. 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That's a good one. And the next one was super silly, but I'm just going to go with the motivational one. Parker McCollum, killing me on the overnight ride.

Bailey Zimmerman, Chevy Silverado on the overnight ride. He is going to Australia in a couple months, where the Chevy Silverado is the most popular full-size truck. It works out so well. Coincidence, ironic, pre-planned. Right now, George Burge, Luke Bryan, ride on the overnight ride.

0: My ex is on the overnight ride. Lauren Elena falls into the same trap we all do.
1: Why did Target put Starbucks in all of their stores? I'm always buying a coffee. Also, I am a sucker for like buying the stuff at the checkout. Like, I'll buy a bottle of water and I'll have a water in the car. And I'm just like buying a bottle of water because it's sitting there. That's why they do that. I pretty much never need to go to Target. I go to Target because I want to.
0: Now, I don't know if her Target runs will be included in her new tour and new album. New album called Stages is due out August 28th. The tour will kick off October 1st, also called Stages. She says, this tour feels like my most personal yet. Stages is all about the different chapters I've lived through, the highs, the heartbreaks, the growth, and finding joy in who I am today. Every stage of my life has shaped this music, and now I get to bring all these songs to stages around the country and share them with the fans. First date, Milwaukee, Wisconsin, Pabst Theater. I gotta go there October 1st.
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10: There's a lot of times that I don't wear underwear.
11: 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I go commando a lot.
10: I do too.
11: Unless it's like jeans or a dress or something like that. Yeah. If I got like leggings on.
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Look, moving on. Now, this song is not about mixing in a water at a wedding, but every time I play it, it reminds me to mix a water in at a wedding. It's Graylin James on the Overnight Ride.

Megan Maroney, Beautiful Things on the Overnight Ride. Of course, the Cloud 9 Tour officially underway. A whole bunch of new merch. People lining up days in advance to buy sweatshirts and hoodies and the Pink Dolphin. I'm Justin. It's Charles Wesley Godwin. Luke Combs. Better that way.

Shout out to our family rolling 18 wheels across this country as most of America sleeps. This is the overnight ride.

0: Low cash and hometown home on the overnight ride. My outfit of the week. I've never given this out. Goes to Preston from Low Cash. 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Camo pants. Camo golf polo. 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This is genius, honestly.
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23: Have you ever noticed that you mostly breathe through one nostril at a time? Even when you're not sick, even when your allergies aren't bothering you. The body actually switches the dominant nostril as frequently as every 2 hours while we're awake. That's according to Adam Taylor, an anatomy professor at Lancaster University in the UK. This alternating cycle is automatic. It's regulated subconsciously by the hypothalamus in the brain, he said. Your body does this to give each nostril a chance to rest and repair, so they don't get too dried out, which could make it easier for pathogens and inflammation to cause damage. Now, Taylor also said, studies suggest the left nostril may be more dominant, and when the right nostril is dominant, the body is in a more alert or even stressed state. Who knew? Pretty fascinating stuff. I'm Dr. Sanjay Gupta, helping you live a better life.
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name is Justin. It is the Overnight Ride, as always, on Instagram, Justin Off Air, 615-737-1033. Text me. Let me know what you're doing this weekend. It's Kevin Powers, Shaboozy, and Move On.

Ella Langley released Choosing Texas. It blew up. She called her mentor, Miranda Lambert, said, what do I do? And Miranda said, call Taylor Swift. This thing's getting huge. Here's Ella and Be Her on the Overnight Ride.

A real wrestler from WWE, Bronson Reed, showed up to a Russell Dickerson show. Put a little hurting on Russell. Leaning into WrestleMania, finally. He was really leaning into it. We need more wrestlers, though.

0: by you on the overnight ride. To no one's shock, Celine Dion did not shotgun beers with him on stage this past weekend in Montreal. This upcoming weekend, though, he is in Toronto. Who will shotgun beers with him? I have a, this is a good one. Jose Bautista, one of the best players in Toronto Blue Jays history. I'm very confident in that one.
1: The overnight, ride. Third shifters, those that drive the big rigs, and all of you that just can't sleep. The overnight ride will be right back.
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0: My name's John MacArthur and I work this dirt.

my name's Justin. This is The Overnight Ride. Jason Aldean has his brand new album, Songs About Us. His goal? Kind of capture an 80s country sound in it. It's Don't Tell On Me on The Overnight Ride.

Jacob Hackworth, what took you so long on the overnight ride? Got to Nashville on a Thursday, wrote. Friday, wrote. Saturday, wrote. Sunday, went home. 6 months later, moved to Nashville. Now we're playing his song all the time. Here's Megan Maroney in Medicine.

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0: haven't heard from Sam Hunt in forever. About a year ago, he said he was halfway done with an album. That means by now he should be done with something, right? A new one would only be third album, fourth album. Montevallo was like 10 years ago. Sam, where are you?
1: What

0: maybe the most original way to get banned from a theme park. I'm Justin. It's the overnight ride. I feel like it's hard to get banned from a theme park. They got to beat up one of the characters to get kicked out. Six Flags has banned Alan Ferrell from all of their parks. Why? He got on a roller coaster and started eating chicken nuggets while he was on the roller coaster. He attempted to eat all 10 with dipping sauce because he can't have dry nugs. Before the end of the ride, posted the video. Six Flags was like, you violated the rules. Get out of here. How did he get the nuggets into the park? Because isn't it hard to bring your own food into theme parks? And how did he keep them warm? Was he eating cold nuggets? The thing is, I know he got banned, but I'm more interested in the process of getting the nuggets, keeping them warm and delicious. What sauce did he use? If you're going to go out nugs a-blazing, I guess.
1: We get you through the night or the early morning, depending on your perspective. The overnight ride will be right back.
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My name's Justin. This is the Overnight Ride. Speaking of get your boots off, I do not have a boot jack to help you get them off, but I found a hole in my kitchen island with the wood on the bottom. If I stick my boot in there, it works the same. I broke the island. Now I'm using the broken island to get my boots off. It's John Party. Jeez.

My name's Justin. It is The Overnight Ride. I wasn't sure whose album this would appear on. I was kind of hoping, like, oh, Morgan's going to put out a new one. That's what it'll be on. Officially, though, is on the digital reissue of Dandelion from Ella Lightning. Ella Morgan, I Can't Love You Anymore on The Overnight Ride.

0: Stephen Wilson Jr. and Gary on the overnight ride. Still unsure what is happening with him. I guess it's a new music video that involves nunchucks. A lot of people thought the Tiger King was in it. He's in jail. Just a guy who kind of looks like Joe Exotic with nunchucks.
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0: Justin. It is the overnight ride. 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

Heartland Rock and Roll. That is the name of the brand new Corey Kent album that will be out on September 25th. There is another collaboration on the album that Corey would not tell me about. He'll be on the show very soon. Maybe he'll tell me that. There's one on there, too. This is a collaboration. Corey Kent, Co-Wessel, and Rocky Mountain Love.

0: I did not know the rush for this thing was absolutely insane. My name's Justin. It's the Overnight Ride. Randy Houser back in the bottle, reminding me, trying to get Bapple, which is in a can. It's like one of the hardest things I've ever done in my entire life. It is the Bush Light Apple beer. I've had one of them. I did not realize that you need to call around to multiple places and check online to see if this is available. I just expected it to be widely available. The Bapple has a cult following. It is good. There may be new ones on the way. So Bush Light announced a contest where you can vote on the next flavor of Bush Light. Orange, lemon, or peach. So if it's Bapple, we got to put the B in front of these, right? Blemon, Barange, or Bapeach. I guess you just go Beach. Beach is better. Okay, so let's drop letters. Barange, Bemin, Beach. Bapple works the best. Maybe that'll be the only one that has a nickname.
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10: A better life with Dr. Sanjay Gupta.
11: If you are struggling with substance abuse, alcohol, pills, whatever it may be, first of all, it's nothing to be ashamed of. We know addiction is a brain disease, and we also know getting into recovery can be tough. Also, in case this helps, I want to tell you about a new study out of Harvard School of Public Health, which found that spiritual belief, the idea of a steady religious practice, had a protective effect from addiction. Experts we talked to told us there were probably a few reasons why this might be the case. Number one, excessive drug and alcohol use would not be the norm in a religious community, and people want to fit in. Two, a belief in a higher power provides people with hope and solace, great foils for addiction. And three, and I think there's some merit to this, regular attendance in a faith community also provides connection. Just like in AA, camaraderie and social support is often what you need. I'm Dr. Sanjay Gupta, helping you live a better life.
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0: I'll never do this, but I feel like it may be useful to you. My name's Justin. This is The Overnight Ride. CMA Fest kicks off this week in Nashville, and there's a clear bag policy at Nissan Stadium, like every other NFL stadium. I saw people down here take the clear bag and then wrap a bandana around it to match their outfit. I thought that was clever, because the clear bags are not attractive. And I don't have one, but for the lady in your life, or ladies listening, you can redecorate inside the stadium.
1: Wee-wee.

Josh Ross, celebrating a birthday this past week in New York City, says, "When I sought out to sing songs and write songs, it was never to be seen or heard. I just wanted people to understand me, the thoughts and feelings I've had on this journey as a person. It's hate how you look on the Overnight Ride."

0: Russell Dickerson, Worth Your Wild on the Overnight Ride. My name's Justin. I'm like a nerd for signatures when it comes to sports and celebrities. And I saw a video of Russell Dickerson doing his signature, which is nice. I like it on his tour poster for WrestleMania. But he's been adding a special detail to his signature on the poster. He's ripping his shirt off, which exposes his chest. He's putting X's over certain things. Like, I don't know if I can say the word on the radio to a national audience, but if you imagine what you would put an X over on a poster where you're shirtless, you're probably right. You're thinking along the right lines.
1: We're here for you, second and third shifters. We are here for you. More of the Overnight Ride is next.
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12: A better life with Dr. Sanjay Gupta.
13: Have you ever noticed that you mostly breathe through one nostril at a time? Even when you're not sick, even when your allergies aren't bothering you. The body actually switches the dominant nostril as frequently as every 2 hours while we're awake. That's according to Adam Taylor, an anatomy professor at Lancaster University in the UK. This alternating cycle is automatic. It's regulated subconsciously by the hypothalamus in the brain, he said. Your body does this to give each nostril a chance to rest and repair so they don't get too dried out, which could make it easier for pathogens and inflammation to cause damage. Now, Taylor also said studies suggest the left nostril may be more dominant, and when the right nostril is dominant, the body is in a more alert or even stressed state. Who knew? Pretty fascinating stuff. I'm Dr. Sanjay Gupta, helping you live a better life.
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So I had the chance and the privilege to go to Kane Brown's bar about a week ago. What I didn't know is the 72 hours leading up to it, they were still building everything, finishing the stage, finishing the lights. It was a race to get it open. Went inside. It was beautiful. And the food was good. The drinks were good, too. KB and Backseat Driver.

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This is the Overnight Ride. I think I might pull the trigger and buy it. Casey Musgraves line at Walmart. She has men's clothing. Brown shirt with roses on it. I think I can pull it off. I found a 2X. I hit it at Walmart so I can go back and buy it.

0: I'm Justin. This is the Overnight Ride. Who's this?
1: Just a Joke Guy.
0: Checking in from Dallas. What do you got for us tonight?
1: What did the grape say when he got stepped on?
2: What did the grape say when he got stepped on? What?
1: Nothing. He just let out a little whine.
0: I love that.
1: I lost my pet mouse the other day. His name was Elvis. Turns out he was caught in a trap.
0: That was good. Oh, got me.
1: This is Jeff the Joke Guy signing off. Have a great night.
3: 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Third shifters and those that avoid the sun. Thank you for being part of our family. The Overnight Ride will be right back.
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35: 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Avery Anna explains why she chose her new song, Blood Runs Thicker, for her ACM performance.
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Gavin Adcock, wannabe on the overnight ride. My name is Justin. A little inside baseball for you. Forever on my screen here, Tucson was spelt wrong. It was T-U-S-C-O-N. Tuscan too late. This is Tucson too late. Jordan Davis.

Sac John King get to drink it on the overnight ride. I'm sure he is getting to drinking because every time that he releases a new song, an airline loses his luggage. It's like a good sign, I guess, huh? If he releases a song and he still has his luggage, is it a dud? I don't know. It's Ella and Be Her.

name is Justin. This is the Overnight Ride, as always, on Instagram. Justin off air. He calls it howling at the end of the verses. Talking about Ian Munsick in Love is Blind.

0: Hudson Westbrook painted you pretty on the overnight ride. Him and Gavin Adcock just released a brand new song this past Friday. He is working on a new album. And when I call Hudson a machine, he's a machine. He has 120 songs ready to go.
1: 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The Overnight Ride. 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We'll be right back.
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That is the latest from Caroline Jones. You're It For Me, Honey, on the Overnight Ride. Get some Shania Twain vibes out of that. Don't hate it. It's Jason Aldean, and Don't Tell On Me.

Right now, there's a giant inflatable Post Malone on top of Post Malone's bar here in Nashville. Are they going to put it in the storage? I would love it for my apartment. I live alone. Inflatable Post could be my roommate.

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Good morning, good evening, whatever time of day it is for you. Always happy that you are here. My name's Justin. This is The Overnight Ride. I joke about every show that Riley Green's LinkedIn page keeps getting longer. It will now get even longer. Brand new album out on September 18th. New music out right now. Owns a bar, a pet food line, a bourbon line. He's going to be on The Voice. He's hosting CMA Fest. LinkedIn page goes crazy. You should.

0: Dan and Shay say so on the Overnight Ride. My name's Justin. Their album, Young, out at the end of summer. The tour is also called The Young Tour. And Dan was talking to Extra, saying, I really think this is our best album yet. I think this is definitely our most authentic and most personal album that we've ever written. Said, I want to make an album that feels tangibly human. From every word that was written on the album to the instruments that were played on it. Now, I don't know if the tour or the album's like teacher themed, but the pre-sale code was chalkboard, and it's those two dressed as professors. So maybe we'll see Professor Dan and Professor Shay out on tour.
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usually very silly on social media, but Parker McCollum once in a while gives us some really good food for thought. Here's the latest. The secret is there is no secret. The only way you see how good you can be is to do the thing long enough to see. That's it. There's no shortcut. Do solid work for a long time. That's a good one. The next one was super silly, but I'm just going to go with the motivational one. Parker McCollum, killing me on the Overnight Ride.

Bailey Zimmerman, Chevy Silverado on the overnight ride. He is going to Australia in a couple months, where the Chevy Silverado is the most popular full-size truck. This works out so well. Coincidence, ironic, pre-planned. Right now, George Burge, Luke Bryan, Ride, Ride, Ride on the overnight ride. I threw

0: All my exes on the overnight ride. Lauren Elena falls into the same trap we all do.
1: Why did Target put Starbucks in all of their stores? I'm always buying a coffee. Also, I am a sucker for like buying the stuff at the checkout. Like, I'll buy a bottle of water and I'll have a water in the car. And I'm just like buying a bottle of water because it's sitting there. That's why they do that. I pretty much never need to go to Target. I go to Target because I want to.
0: Now, I don't know if her Target runs will be included in her new tour. And new album called Stages is due out August 28th. The tour will kick off October 1st, also called Stages. She says, this tour feels like my most personal yet. Stages is all about the different chapters I've lived through, the highs, the heartbreaks, the growth, and finding joy in who I am today. Every stage of my life has shaped this music, and now I get to bring all these songs to stages around the country and share them with the fans. First date, Milwaukee, Wisconsin, Pabst Theater. I gotta go there October 1st.
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3: For some of us, money will never come without some level of emotional baggage. It can stir up memories of struggle and stress. On paper, it's just a number, but in real life, it's far messier. Money can mean safety, status, freedom, control, or just the hard-to-shake feeling that you should be doing better than you are. Lev Mandel has spent years thinking about this complicated relationship. He's a financial advisor and author of the new book and journal, Money is Weird. Over the years, he's also looked inward at his own journey. He grew up in Berkeley, California in the late 80s, early 90s, and remembers Michael Jordan, Nike, and a culture where success was often easy to spot because it came with a logo.
4: I grew up really wanting to make a ton of money. And, you know, I saw my dad work hard and make money, and that's what I saw as the male role. And so I went out after college and tried to make as much money as I could. You know, I came back from college in the early 2000s, and I was in the, you know, grew up in the Bay Area. So at that point, I got into tech and I got into startups.
3: Mandel got in early at a gaming startup and worked relentlessly for years. By most outside measures, he was doing exactly what he set out to do. But something changed after his team received a hefty buyout offer from a larger company.
4: I was there late at night, which I always was, and I kind of did a back of the envelope calculation. I realized I was going to make a really good amount of money, maybe not life-changing. And rather than being excited, I felt anxious and down and not sure what I would even do with it because I didn't know what I did other than worked. And so I also realized that I don't play video games. I didn't like video games, and I needed to try to find something that meant more to me.
3: That moment eventually pushed him toward teaching math and then financial advising. But the bigger lesson wasn't just about career choice. It was about the money script he had been following. Many of us hope that once we hit a certain number, some of our anxiety around money will slip away. This might be a better salary, a bigger savings account, or a retirement target. But Mandel believes that even when the numbers improve, old feelings can still follow us.
4: For me, the best thing about being a math teacher is when you see the light bulb just go off right on top of the kid's head. And this was happening all the time in the investment class. And the light bulb went off on my head this time and said, I think this is I found what I want to do. I found, you know, something that's fun and exciting to me and meaningful. And I think as I became a financial advisor, one thing I really started to notice more and more was it wasn't about the numbers. It was about what's underneath. It was about the feelings, the identity, and the self-worth. And of course, the numbers matter, and of course, they're important, but there's just so much more. You know, even if you are in a place where financially you don't have to worry about money, that's where I hope that at least you're using money to spend the time doing the things you want to be doing the things that light you up, and really being aware of how you're using your money.
3: Mandel says awareness and openness are often the first steps toward changing this relationship. For many people, those feelings start early, shaped by what their parents said, what they didn't say, and how challenges with money were handled. Fast forward to adulthood, and this relationship with money can change again if you become a parent. Suddenly, you're not just managing your own habits and assumptions, you're also thinking about what your kids are absorbing and whether you're passing down the same bad habits.
4: And I got to be totally honest, I've inherited a lot of habits from my dad. And so I think, you know, a really interesting example was right in the middle of COVID and nothing was open except the one thing that we could do for me as a dad is I took my kids to a little Lego store and we would buy Lego sets. And I quickly realized, and my wife quickly realized that, you know, I was spending $100 a week on Legos. And I think certainly it was a great activity, but my wife said something really important. And she said, Lev, you know, you don't need to buy a new set every time. The kids just want to do the activity with you and you being present is enough. And I think that was really eye-opening for me because my thought of how I show love is by buying them the Lego set, but that's not a good lesson for money.
3: Parents don't have to be financial experts to help children build money skills. A lot of it comes through everyday conversations, simple choices, and age-appropriate chances to think about spending and saving. Mandel says the goal isn't to turn every purchase into a lesson, it's to make money something kids feel like they can talk about openly.
4: I think if you can create a safe space to talk with your kids about money honestly, and then not have it feel stressful, not have it feel like punishment, but do it in a way that feels safe, then regardless of what is going on, the fact that you have a safe place to communicate, talk about money, and that's hard to do. I'm not saying that's easy, but really just having it, I think the idea is that you want to have, when you're talking about your money with your kids, you want it to feel more like you are going to the park than you're going to the dentist office.
3: And this same approach can help adults, too. It can make a difference in couples who avoid money until there's a problem, or anyone who's ever thought, I'm just bent with finances, and left it at that. One way to spur change is by getting curious about the habits that make money feel harder than it needs to. Instead of asking, what's wrong with me? The better question might be, what pattern am I repeating? For Mandel, one issue he struggles with every year is starting his taxes. For him, the shift didn't come from suddenly becoming perfectly organized. It came from recognizing the pattern.
4: My anxiety is a result of these learned habits that my body's doing it, my brain's doing it to try to protect myself. And maybe it worked when I was a kid, but it doesn't help me anymore. And I think just kind of learning this habit cycle really, it helped me not be so self-critical and judge myself so much around my anxiety.
3: If you're having trouble saving instead of spending, do this.
4: It's really hard to save without being proactive about saving, right? I can tell myself I'm going to put $200 into a savings account or into an IRA every month. But if I don't set a reminder or if I don't have something that does it automatically, I'm going to maybe do it for a month or two. Behaviorally, it's really hard to save. And so number one, I think just setting up an automatic transaction that saves $50, $70, $150, $1,000 a month, whatever you can do without noticing it. And I think the key is not what the dollar amount is. So don't say, it's not worth doing it because I'm only doing $10 a month.
3: The amount you're saving can change over time, but the habit is what matters. The reality is that money isn't always simple. The higher cost of daily life is real. Debt is real, and emergencies are real. No budgeting tool can erase the pressure of not having enough of a financial buffer in the first place. But Mandel's point is that the numbers are only part of the picture. When people better understand the why behind their decisions, it can open up a new, healthier relationship with money. 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I'm Gary Price.
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6: By early July, the warning signs are already familiar. Afternoon temperatures become unbearable. Heat alerts start popping up on weather apps. Yet for millions of people, the work continues on with no change. This happens on farm fields, airport tarmacs, construction zones, and inside warehouses without reliable cooling. Federal reports show that heat remains a deadly workplace hazard. In 2024, exposure to environmental heat killed 48 workers in the U.S., according to data from the Bureau of Labor Statistics. Safety experts say that likely doesn't factor in cases where heat contributed to an injury or later death. Pamela Woloski is president of the Board of Directors of the American Society of Safety Professionals. She points out that some heat-related illnesses are mild, like cramps or heat rash, while others can spiral out of hand quickly.
14: A person starts off with just maybe some fatigue or headaches and progresses more and more to disorientation and perhaps even fainting at the later stages. Heat exhaustion is progressive. If you don't stop and care for the symptoms, it will continue to get worse. And then the last is the worst, which is heat stroke, which is a life-threatening medical condition that requires immediate medical attention if the person is going to survive.
6: Heat stroke is a medical emergency and happens when the body can no longer control its temperature. Without fast treatment, it can permanently damage the brain and other organs.
14: And in this case, it's because the systems in our body that regulate our internal core temperature are not functioning properly due to exposure to heat. And a person who does not get medical attention either could die or could end up with some debilitating after effects like partial paralysis or difficulty speaking or permanent kinds of seizures.
6: Despite the big risk, there's still no mandated federal heat standard requiring specific workplace protections. OSHA published a proposed rule in 2024 covering outdoor and indoor work settings. Public hearings were held in 2025, and the post-hearing comment period closed this past October. Currently, that rule still hasn't been finalized. In the meantime, OSHA has continued to target heat hazards through enforcement. This spring, the agency issued an updated national emphasis program for outdoor and indoor heat-related hazards.
14: We don't know when or if that rule will be approved and published so that employers will have to comply. But we know that several other states like California, who are regulated under their own state programs, do have regulations dealing with heat and heat stress. And the American Society of Safety Professionals recently published its own voluntary standard on heat stress, which provides guidance to employers. The standard is intended to address construction and demolition operations. However, the recommendations and the guidelines that are in that particular standard are really applicable and adoptable to just about any kind of industry where workers are outdoors.
6: Woloski says the ASSP standard can also apply to indoor employees who spend several hours working in places like steel mills, manufacturing plants, or other facilities where heat builds up because of equipment and a lack of ventilation. In the U.S., heat protections from job to job vary widely, and only a small handful of U.S. states have mandated heat-related worker safety standards. Caitlin Parody is the Development and Strategic Programs Liaison at the National Council for Occupational Safety and Health in Phoenix. The organization's national campaign, called Fired Up, Workers for Heat Justice, pushes for access to water, shade, rest, emergency communications, heat training, and acclimatization periods.
15: These are very, very basic, low-cost interventions, and there are great model standards out there, whether you're talking about what's been proposed or what's been passed, you know, at various state levels, right? But until it's enforceable, until it's a requirement, we know that it's not really real for most workers on the ground. That should happen at the federal level. We need a, you know, there's something like 69 million workers across the U.S. who are, again, indoor and outdoor workers, because indoor workers do face extreme heat hazards as well. But yeah, 69 million workers across the U.S. at risk. And what the current patchwork approach just, it leaves too many people behind.
6: In addition to water, shade, and rest, both the ASSP standard and the Fired Up campaign recommend the Buddy system. Heat illness can make a person confused, disoriented, and unable to call for help. On a June day in 2021, 38-year-old Sebastian Francisco Perez was digging an irrigation ditch at a plant nursery in Oregon. He was working in a field of young evergreen trees with little to no shade. When the temperature reached 106 degrees, Perez collapsed, and hours passed before anyone realized he was missing. By the time the paramedics arrived, he was dead.
15: The Buddy system is critical. And what we see when you look at the worker heat deaths is that often when people are dying, they're dying because they're working alone, right? And so there's no one there to notice that they're starting, someone's starting to be disoriented, feel confused, right? No one there to call 911 if someone collapses.
6: In many workplaces, low-wage employees still have little power to demand safer conditions. Even when they do speak up, Parody says many fear losing their jobs.
15: Unfortunately, particularly for low-wage workers who are working in the most exploitative industries, retaliation is really more the norm than the exception. I've heard workers here in the day labor community talk about working in roofing jobs where there's technically water available, but you have to climb off the roof to get it, and you're really discouraged, you know, from climbing off the roof, right? So I think certainly there's higher road employers out there, and those are the folks who are going to take recommendations and run with them and do them well. But the folks who are the most at risk, who are in the lowest wage jobs, working for the most unscrupulous employers, they're really going to be retaliated against if they speak up. And certainly those are the folks who are at the highest risk of dying.
6: Still, Parody says pressure from workers and advocates does make a difference.
15: You can have these small groups of workers who are getting active and getting organized and leading campaigns and end up, you know, really having a big impact on many, many, many workers. So under Fired Up right now, for example, there's, even without a federal standard, there's state and local campaigns that have the potential to win these protections for 10 million workers.
6: Extreme heat is often treated like a seasonal inconvenience or something to push through until the forecast breaks. But for people whose jobs keep them outside, on hot pavement, near machinery, or in a poorly cooled facility day after day, it's not just about being hot or uncomfortable. Without basic protections and safeguards, it can be a death sentence. To learn more about this topic and our guests, Pamela Woloski and Caitlin Parody, head to viewpointsradio.org. For more behind the scenes and to support our show, follow us on Instagram, X, and Facebook by searching Viewpoints Radio. 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Our studio manager is Jay Silvers. I'm Marty Peterson.
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17: 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I'm Ebony McMorris. The recent hantavirus outbreak linked to a cruise ship has left many Americans with one question. Is this something we should be worried about? For most people, health officials say the answer is no. The strain involved is called Antti's hantavirus and is found across South America. One reason the outbreak is getting so much attention is that hantavirus can be deadly once someone's infected. According to the Centers for Disease Control and Prevention, hantavirus pulmonary syndrome is fatal in almost 40% of cases. But a high fatality rate doesn't mean a high chance of catching it. Most hantavirus infections start with exposure to rodents. People can get sick after breathing in dust contaminated with rodent urine, droppings, or saliva. In this case, health officials believe the first infections may have started before passengers boarded the ship. Some common early symptoms of hantavirus are similar to what you'd get with the flu or a stomach bug, fever, fatigue, muscle aches, headaches, or stomach problems. But in severe cases, it can move into the lungs and cause dangerous or even deadly breathing problems. While experts say this is a very different situation than the COVID-19 pandemic, the cruise ship outbreak may be a sign that hantavirus can spread faster in certain settings, like in the tight quarters and densely packed shared spaces of a ship. That doesn't mean this outbreak is highly contagious, but scientists are nonetheless watching closely to ensure it stays that way. That's Viewpoints Explained for this week. More in a moment.
18: Welcome to Culture Crash, where we examine what's new and old in entertainment. One of the greatest risks for directors in the modern era is that they can show flashes of great artistry and a willingness to take creative risks, and then get sucked up into a franchise mega storytelling machine like Star Wars or superhero tentpoles before they fade off into corporate blandness. I'm not naming names, but we've lost several promising young directors to the suits and studio heads upstairs. One director who expertly managed to avoid that fate is Alfonso Cuarón, the Oscar-winning director behind Gravity and so much more. In 1998, Cuarón had enough pull in Hollywood that he got to direct Gwyneth Paltrow and Ethan Hawke in a sleek, modern adaptation of Charles Dickens' Great Expectations. Instead of then diving further into star-powered Hollywood filmmaking, though, Cuarón followed the film up with his 2001 masterpiece, Y Tu Mama También, a small, intimate, and sometimes erotic coming-of-age road trip story. That film launched Diego Luna and Gael Garcia Bernal's careers, and it earned Cuarón several Oscar nominations in the process. By going smaller and more personal, Cuarón had managed to gain more clout instead of losing steam. He then got recruited to make the third Harry Potter film, Prisoner of Azkaban, and he injected that movie with a more mature and grounded reality than Potter had in its first two installments. The subject matter in Cuarón's movie got darker, and he matched it with his direction, injecting every transition with foreboding tension, magical whimsy, and a whole lot of atmosphere. But the key to Cuarón's whole career is that after directing one Potter film, he got back out of the franchise machine. His next film was the brilliant dystopian action drama Children of Men. Then he made Gravity, a technical marvel of a sci-fi film. And then he made Roma, his personal memoiristic exploration of 1970s Mexico. Cuarón is one of the few directors who managed to use a massive Hollywood franchise as a springboard for his own career instead of as the end-all be-all of his career. He made one Harry Potter movie, which I consider to be far and away the best in the series, and then he went back to chasing his own muse. And as a result, Alfonso Cuarón's career is the stuff of legends. I'm Evan Rook.
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17: An absolutely gorgeous Sunday ahead for southeastern North Carolina. Look for mostly sunny skies. Temperatures a little bit on the cool side for this time of the year, with highs in the upper 70s to near 80 degrees. For your Sunday night, clouds slowly increasing, slim chance of a shower late, with overnight lows in the middle 60s. And for Monday, back to variably cloudy skies and a risk of scattered showers and storms, highs lower 80s. From the WECT First Alert Forecast Center, I'm meteorologist Eric Davis.
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17: Highs in the upper 70s to near 80 degrees. For your Sunday night, clouds slowly increasing, slim chance of a shower late, with overnight lows in the middle 60s. And for Monday, back to variably cloudy skies and a risk of scattered showers and storms, highs lower 80s. From the WECT First Alert Forecast Center, I'm meteorologist Eric Davis.
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20: And prolapse.
21: Because it's perceived as maybe normal with aging, I think we have to kind of get rid of that and say it's common with aging, but you don't have to live with this quality of life because we've got options for you.
20: All that and more this week on Radio Health Journal.
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20: Staying active as you age is such an important part of maintaining your physical, mental, and emotional health. and being outdoors while you move is even better. Some of Jane's favorite hobbies were hiking and taking long walks. So when she began experiencing some bladder leakage and uncomfortable pressure in her pelvic area, it changed her entire lifestyle.
0: I couldn't be very far from a bathroom. That was one of the problems. But also the pressure was getting heavier and heavier, so it didn't feel good. And if you're hiking and you're really using your core and your pelvic muscles and, you know, all of that, you don't have the strength that you need. I could keep up with my social activities as long as I knew where the bathroom was and as long as I knew how long I was going to be there.
20: Jane's symptoms kept getting worse, and she began having bowel movement problems. The constant fear and worry forced her social life to get smaller and smaller, which only added to the stress.
0: I had to buy a purse big enough that could hold my supplies in case I had an accident. I couldn't wear one of those cute little crossbody bags. They didn't have enough room for me. And I thought, this is ridiculous. So I think all of that, mentally and emotionally, the limitation of my activities, this constant fear of, am I going to have an accident? Do I need to get somewhere, or not go somewhere because I'm scared I'm going to have an accident? That's just no way to live.
20: Her breaking point was when the pressure she had been feeling became a visible bulge coming out of her vagina.
0: The bulge gets so bad, you can actually feel it and you can see it. And it's scary. So when that happened, I went to my primary care doctor and I said, I don't know what's happening, but something is coming out. And she took a look and she said, I don't know which it is, the bladder or the vaginal wall, a vaginal bulge. Let's go to your gynecologist. So she set me up with a great gynecologist in the area where I live, and he took care of me. He told me it was a vaginal bulge and that I was having a prolapse. I had no idea your vagina could collapse. I mean, who tells you that?
20: Jane was experiencing a pelvic organ prolapse. The condition occurs when the pelvic muscles become too weak to hold up at least one of the organs sitting on top of it, including the vagina, uterus, bladder, and rectum.
2: Imagine the pelvic floor like a hammock. The pelvic organ prolapse of the bladder, the uterus, the rectum all rest on this hammock of muscles called the pelvic floor. So basically what a prolapse is, the uterus, the bladder, or the rectum pushing on the vaginal wall, and it can create a bulge in the vagina, or it can create a bulge that comes outside of the vagina.
20: That's Dr. Savitha Krishnan, a urogynecologist at El Camino Health. People experience different symptoms depending on which organ is pushing on the vaginal wall. The uterus can cause painful intercourse, and a sagging bladder or rectum can make it difficult to fully empty when going to the bathroom.
2: So there are so many women, Kristen, that come in and they actually have to put their fingers into the vagina. There's even a medical term for this called splinting, where they have to put their fingers in the vagina and they actually have to push on that back wall of the vagina to get the stool to come out. If the prolapse is out, and if the bladder or the uterus is involved, they actually have to put their fingers in and push the bladder up to start urinating.
20: It's estimated that nearly half of women will experience pelvic organ prolapse, partly because some of the risk factors are unavoidable, like menopause. Others include chronic constipation, having babies with large birth weights, and vaginal childbirth.
2: Multiple vaginal births. Operative deliveries, so like forceps deliveries increase your risk of prolapse almost eightfold. Vacuum-assisted deliveries, and interestingly, hysterectomies.
20: A fact that Jane was not made aware of when she had her own hysterectomy more than 20 years ago after she experienced a uterine prolapse.
0: The uterus literally was falling out. It was falling down the vaginal canal. You can feel it. You can touch it. You know it's not supposed to be there. And so my gynecologist, she said, yeah, you've had a uterine prolapse. We're going to have to give you a hysterectomy.
20: Since she'd had a complete hysterectomy, Jane didn't realize she could experience a prolapse again, or that she had an even greater chance because of her operation.
0: Now we're at, you know, 2020, and we're in the store buying diapers because we've had a vaginal prolapse, we've had a bladder that shifted, and now everything's coming down and smushing the rectum, so you're having bowel problems.
20: Despite how her symptoms were impacting her life, Jane was hesitant to seek treatment. The hysterectomy had taken such an emotional toll that she didn't want to have to go down that path again. But what many women don't know is that there are many treatment options available instead of surgery. For a mild prolapse, physical therapy is a great option.
21: So in Europe and in Asia, a lot of times after vaginal childbirth, physical therapy is not elective. It's actually pretty routine that people get pelvic floor physical therapy. And in a lot of those countries, the intervention rate for surgery is less. The incidence of prolapse is less. So we know that probably early intervention with pelvic floor physical therapy is helpful. When we see patients with early stages of prolapse, we always offer physical therapy because it's a nice conservative route. And if a patient will continue to do it lifelong, that's an excellent route.
20: The only issue in America is that people don't stick with the program. A new survey by the Ohio State University Wexner Medical Center reveals that 3 out of 4 patients don't complete their physical therapy homework.
21: So I always tell people, if you're going to invest into physical therapy, just realize it's something that you need to continue to do the rest of your life so you can make that investment fruitful.
20: While you can't fully reverse the condition with physical therapy alone, Christian says an effective program can improve a prolapse by 1 centimeter. Another option for more advanced prolapses is called a pessary. It's often a soft silicone ring that's inserted into the vagina and gives more support to the pelvic organs. While it doesn't fix the prolapse long term, it does provide symptom relief. Many people like Jane try out the pessary when they are really trying to avoid surgery. Unfortunately for Jane, the pessary wasn't enough to help her reclaim her social life. There are a couple surgical options to choose from, but a lot of the decision depends on how much the prolapse has progressed.
21: So we've got procedures that are done vaginally where we can keep the uterus and support the top of the vagina and get everything supported well. And those were our traditional surgeries for prolapse, vaginal surgeries, either removal of the uterus in support of the vagina or keeping the uterus and supporting the vagina. And those we know have great success if you're early in your prolapse journey. But if the prolapse is already significantly out of the vagina, we know that using your own ligaments is not so successful, so then this procedure called the sacrocolpopexy has a much better success rate. So the sacrocolpopexy actually has a 94 to 96% success rate lifelong of never having intervention for prolapse.
20: This procedure used to be done going through an opening in the abdomen, much like a C-section incision. However, that required a few days in the hospital and then 6 weeks of recovery. Now, most surgeons have transitioned to a laparoscopic procedure, which uses a much smaller incision.
21: But this is a daunting laparoscopic procedure because you're actually putting a lightweight piece of mesh on the front wall of the vagina, back wall of the vagina, and you're sewing that mesh down on the front wall and back wall because you're giving, instead of using your own ligaments, you're using that graft as your support. And that's why the success rate is much, much higher with this procedure than using your own ligaments. And that's why when you have an advanced prolapse and those ligaments are all really stretched out, this works better for patients because you're not using stretched out ligaments. You're using that strength of that synthetic mesh. But because there's so much suturing that's involved, laparoscopic procedures can take somewhere between 4 and 5 hours.
20: But in recent years, some surgeons have been using robots to assist the procedure, which has drastically cut the operation time.
21: So the robotic procedure has allowed us to take this 4 or 5, sometimes, you know, when I go into academic institutes, sometimes 6 hour procedures down to about 2 hours, 2 hours and 10 minutes.
20: The surgeon uses small robotic arms to sew in the mesh, which allows them more control and precision.
21: You're really in charge of everything. So you're moving the robotic arms, but instead of having straight sticks and trying to tie knots with straight sticks, you've got an articulated wrist. So that articulated wrist really allows you to tie knots very efficiently to actually get the procedure done much, much quicker. When you operate robotically, you're also not like when you operate straight sticks, sometimes because you're a human and you're moving your instrument, the port's moving with you too, causing a little bit of trauma to the tissue there. So when you're operating robotically, the instruments that the port's stable. So the robot is basically moving, the port is not moving as much in the skin as it does with straight stick.
20: Meaning that the patients have less pain at the incision site. Not only is this operation much faster, but most patients are able to go home that same day.
21: And then we call everyone the next day, and most patients are going, tell Dr. Krishnan, I'm out on my walk. I just took a Motrin. So they're walking. So I usually tell people, go out by 2 weeks. I'd like to see you up to 2 to 3 miles. because the more walking you do, the better you're going to heal, the less clots you'll have in your legs, the better you're going to open up your lung fields, right? You're just going to heal better and feel better if you actually get out there and move.
20: So instead of the 6-week recovery, Krishnan says most of her patients are back to work after 2 weeks. A couple days after Jane had her surgery, she was already walking around the block. And not long after that, Jane was finally able to reclaim her life.
0: I had to build up my confidence, and I took some longer walks than I normally take to see if, well, how do you feel, Jane? Can you hold it in, you know, before you get to the bathroom? And I could. That was incredible to me. That was something so simple that had been so hard was now routine. I was back to normal.
20: Krishnan hopes women become more aware of the treatments for pelvic organ prolapse because there are life-changing options, and no one should let feelings of shame or embarrassment keep them from living a full life.
21: We see these patients that are just living with miserable qualities of life for such a long period of time. So I'm just thinking somewhere along the way, we've got to increase the awareness that they get to the right place earlier because we have such great options. And it's funny, because it's perceived as elective, because it's perceived as maybe normal with aging, I think we have to kind of get rid of that and say it's common with aging, but you don't have to live with this quality of life because we've got options for you.
20: You can find more information about Dr. Savitha Krishnan and all of our guests on our website, radiohealthjournal.org. Our executive producer is Amira Zaveri. I'm Kristen Farah.
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3: Can the planets and stars truly reveal intimate parts of our lives? Astrology is an ancient practice that survived many iterations to what we know it as today. It was removed from academia in the 17th century, but has made a resurgence in the last couple hundred years. With it once again growing in popularity, does it deserve to be reinstated as legitimate science? Steven Vandenbroek, professor of history of science at Ghent University, says that while he believes there's value in appreciating alternative practices like astrology, he doesn't think it's needed in our current institutions.
4: I think the knowledge practices that astrology stands for, I don't think they really have a place anymore in the sort of epistemic regime, if that's an all right expression to use, in that the modern university is built around. You know, we inhabit the world, and thankfully so, of double-blind tests and et cetera, et cetera. And, you know, things that astrology typically doesn't survive. I don't think you can turn back time. I think it would be a silly thing to do. Nobody's really waiting for that, in my opinion. One of the things that you learn as a historian, or that I learned as a historian, is that time has a direction and you can't undo it. That time is past, I think. But it's past for the university. It's not past for society at large.
3: Which is a major distinction. Just because academia doesn't see a strong value in astrology doesn't mean it can't be a meaningful tool. It turns out that higher education's shunning of astrology hasn't had much of an effect on how the general public views the practice. The National Science Foundation has been monitoring public perception of science and technology for decades. The poll results for astrology have been pretty consistent since the 80s, and we've even seen a slight increase in people viewing astrology as scientific.
4: And what typically comes out is, first of all, about 40%, if I remember well, of the American population thinks that astrology is kind of scientific. About, if I remember well, about 15% doesn't really have an opinion on it. And then there's about another 40% that thinks it's rubbish, right? Interestingly, those are about the same scores as sociology and economics, and history fares a lot worse.
3: Now, it's important to note that people have different definitions for the term scientific, which can skew the results. But even if they don't all believe in it, Vandenbroek says it does show that a lot of Americans aren't entirely discrediting it.
4: The statistics suggest that a lot of people today still think there is a lot of meaning in those in knowledge practices that don't necessarily survive the criteria that the universities wield for their own reasons. So there's knowledge is a broader category than the university or than the present might lead you to believe. We also know that annual expenditure worldwide on astrological consultancy services are roughly equal to the national GDP of countries like Armenia or Congo, if you like. So my point simply being, the public won't wait for the institutions to give their benefit, to give a kind of stamp of approval. These things happen, whether we like it or not.
3: For many people throughout time, astrology has provided a meaningful framework for life. In a world with so many uncertainties, it acts as an anchor in the chaos, even in the more serious aspects of life.
4: I've met many people over the years who use it for checking their financial situation, how it's going to evolve. It's very well known that in the world of economics, even high level investment banking, astrology does get used from time. You know, they'll never say it openly, but it does happen. I mean, people do consult the stars to find out how portfolios are going to change.
3: Astrology's been at the intersection of insurance, weather prediction, and medical diagnoses. Similar to how religion provides a purpose and community, Vandenbroek says the same can be true for astrology. Netta Farr, a self-taught astrologist, has seen this firsthand through the thousands of readings she's done for others.
5: I know how many people that I've helped make decisions. They really needed like an astrological guidance in making a major life decision. And 6 months later, they come back to me and they tell me how

0: And I didn't realize like the reason that I had to go through so many different phases of my home and family life was because that planet was trying to push me into finding the perfect version of that house, the fourth house. So the perfect version of home and family. But there's a lot of shadow work that was being done in that, and I was like resisting that. But if I had known that the planet was there to help me and guide me through that, then I would have like released the reins a little bit, been less reactive.
1: Even though the practice can't always hold up under scientific testing, Farr is confident that astrology has helped her navigate a purposeful life. From religion to superstition to trendy supplements, there are a lot of things in our lives that we value even if science can't always back it up. Vandenbroek argues that this personal significance can be just as important as something that has an academic stamp of approval.
2: Are we going to allow the universe to have a monopoly on the definition of knowledge or not? That's basically what's at stake here, I think. And, you know, I prefer a world where it doesn't, even if I'm part of it.
1: You can find more information about Netta Farr, Stephen Vandenbroek, and all of our guests on our website, radiohealthjournal.org. Our writer-producer is Kristen Farah. Our production manager is Jason Dickey. I'm Greg Johnson.
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12: Medical notes this week. Your weight could affect how well your brain works as you get older. Cognitive decline happens to all of us as we age. A long-term study published in the Journal of Neurology that followed people over the age of 50 has found that having a higher body mass index over time is linked to a more rapid decline in memory and executive functions like concentrating and organizing. Thankfully, it may be reversible. People who successfully managed their weight saw a significant slowing of cognitive decline in as little as 2 years. A newly discovered type of cell could be a powerful defense against liver disease. Research published in the Journal of Clinical Investigation has identified a unique cluster of liver cells that only appear in livers affected by MASH, a dangerous condition that leads to cancer. Scientists found that these cells activate a gene that helps the organ adapt to metabolic stress. This discovery offers a new therapeutic target to protect the liver from chronic damage and stop the progression of metabolic disease. How coral reefs could become the next biggest pharmaceutical product. Researchers have discovered more than 3,000 new species

0: of bacteria living exclusively within coral microbiomes. These bacteria produce a lot of different types of small molecules used to grow, communicate, and defend themselves. Scientists believe these molecules can be used for new drugs, as well as industrial products like laundry detergent and concrete. The research is published in the journal Nature. And finally, many beauty products marketed as clean have a dangerous secret missing from their labels. 70% of products tested in a recent study listed fragrance as an ingredient, which can hide endocrine-disrupting chemicals. This study highlights a critical gap in cosmetic regulation and underscores the need for better labeling. The research is published in the Journal of Exposure Science and Environmental Epidemiology. And that's Medical Notes this week. I'm Mayon Vosta-Betancourt.
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35: 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We'll make a studio out of anything.
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10: Cape Fear weather from the Cumulus Media Weather Center.
11: An absolutely gorgeous Sunday ahead for southeastern North Carolina. Look for mostly sunny skies. Temperatures a little bit on the cool side for this time of the year, with highs in the upper 70s to near 80 degrees. For your Sunday night, clouds slowly increasing, slim chance of a shower late, with overnight lows in the middle 60s. And for Monday, back to variably cloudy skies and a risk of scattered showers and storms, highs lower 80s. From the WECT First Alert Forecast Center, I'm meteorologist Eric Davis.
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6: A better life with Dr. Sanjay Gupta.
7: Making sure your kids get enough sleep. It's one of the most important things you can do for them as a parent, and yet it's often overlooked. Not only does sleep in the early years set the stage for mental and physical health, it also creates the foundation for how one sleeps later in life. That's according to the National Sleep Foundation. Now, that organization recommends 14 to 17 hours a night for newborns, 12 to 15 for infants, 11 to 14 for toddlers, 10 to 13 for preschoolers, and 9 to 11 for school-aged children. When it's age appropriate, start by talking to your kids about why sleep is important. It helps their body grow, helps their brains learn, helps their mood stay steady. Don't underestimate the importance of a routine. You can even narrate what you're doing step by step to help them along the way. I'm Dr. Sanjay Gupta, helping you live a better life.
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19: 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Stephen Wilson Jr. gives the origin story behind his friendship with Eric Church.
20: 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And so that's where we met and kind of hit it off. 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
19: I'm Lisa Manning for Country News Now.
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4: Cape Fear weather from the Cumulus Media Weather Center.
5: An absolutely gorgeous Sunday ahead for southeastern North Carolina. Look for mostly sunny skies. Temperatures a little bit on the cool side for this time of the year, with highs in the upper 70s to near 80 degrees. For your Sunday night, clouds slowly increasing, slim chance of a shower late, with overnight lows in the middle 60s. And for Monday, back to variably cloudy skies and a risk of scattered showers and storms, highs lower 80s. From the WECT First Alert Forecast Center, I'm meteorologist Eric Davis.
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6: 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Hi, this is John, and you're waking up with Rise Up Country. 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Today, I'm going to be sharing some of the stories that you've called in and shared with us. And I'm going to be playing an interview I had with country legend Clint Black. 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And I asked Clint how faith played a part in his life.
7: I really resisted believing that God's own hand was in there. And at one point, looking back on all of this that I wrote in the book, I realized there's no way I got through it without him.
6: Did you ever look back on your life and say, that had to be God? That's the only way I can explain it. 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That's 844-717-7774.

0: It's Dierks Bentley, free and easy. Down the road I go. Good morning. Thanks for calling Rise Up Country. So I want to hear your story about God's intervention in your life.
1: John, just about all my life, I've drank a lot. And every time something would go bad in my life, something would get me out of that. And then something would go bad, I would turn back to it. Mm-hmm. Well, I've been seeing this young lady. We was in church and everything. And she's a great lady. I got nothing really bad to say there. But John, when she left me, I could have turned back to everything in my past that I had always done. But John, I turned to the Lord, and the Lord is our strength. He's my strength. I did not turn back into drinking.
0: Wow.
1: So we just have to stop and understand that He has a bigger plan for us and everything that happens to us. It might not always feel good. It hurts. But if you pray to Him, He will get you through it.
0: That's great advice, man. Hey, thank you so much for sharing that with us, and you have a blessed day.
1: God bless you too, John.
0: Here's Blake Shelton saying a prayer for one of his buddies heading up to the pearly gates. Let him in anyway.

0: 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Had a chance to do a Zoom interview with one of the greatest in country music, Clint Black. Has a book out, Killing Time, My Life and My Music. 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
1: Hey, I gotta tell you, buddy, you got one of those books that as soon as you start, it's got you. I mean, that's
2: Thank you for reading it.
1: And you know what, Clint, I have to tell you, I think what this book does is as you're telling your memoir and your stories, it takes me back to mine.
2: You know, the thing is that I've learned in talking about this book is that it's really everyone else's story. It's just there's a part of my life that's not like everyone else's. And it has all these fun things that we all couldn't imagine, you know, hanging out with Clint Eastwood or, you know, sitting on a bus with Merle Haggard or going to bed and looking at Twitter and seeing that NASA tweeted at me that they used my recording of Galaxy Song to wake up the astronauts on the Mir space station. Other than that,
1: right,
2: you know, my life's a lot like yours.
0: This is an unbelievable book. With him almost drowning, falling off skyscrapers, hurting himself on stage, and coming back and recovering, Killing Time, My Life and Music. Here he is.

0: Rise Up Country. Today we're talking about looking back on your life and seeing that God's hands were in the middle of all of it. Do you have a story for us?
1: Yes, I do. My husband and I are married 21 years. After being married for 10 years, we were trying to have children and we couldn't. So we decided to adopt. One night I was coming home from work and I used to stop at a church and pray a lot. And one night I stopped and I prayed, and I really believe that was the first time I really had a conversation with God. And that was a Monday, and that Thursday I got a phone call that there was a little baby boy that was 10 days old that needed a home, and we got him. And every time I doubted, Proverbs 3, 5, and 6 would come up. Trust in the Lord with all your heart and lean not on your own understanding, and always acknowledge him and he will make your path straight.
0: Amen.
1: And 3.5 years later, I ended up getting pregnant, so we had another little baby. And then a year later, my oldest son's birth mother had a little girl, and we adopted her.
0: My goodness. You got blessings from every place, didn't you?
1: Yes, I did. I have the beautifulest family. I have 3 kids, and they are just making our life so complete.
0: Well, that's fantastic. Listen, if you didn't know it, Lainey Wilson just recently got married. And all I can figure is maybe my wedding invitation got lost in the mail. Here she is with 4x4 by you.

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So I guess she went duck hunting and didn't take a gun. Coming up in just a minute, my guest Clint Black, who has a new book out, Killing Time, My Life and Music, has a great story about what made him a better man.

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17: An absolutely gorgeous Sunday ahead for southeastern North Carolina. Look for mostly sunny skies. Temperatures a little bit on the cool side for this time of the year, with highs in the upper 70s to near 80 degrees. For your Sunday night, clouds slowly increasing, slim chance of a shower late, with overnight lows in the middle 60s. And for Monday, back to variably cloudy skies and a risk of scattered showers and storms, highs lower 80s. From the WECT First Alert Forecast Center, I'm meteorologist Eric Davis.
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0: Rise Up Country. I had an invitation to do a Zoom interview with superstar and legend Clint Black. Has a book out that's absolutely incredible. It's a fabulous one. It's called Killing Time, My Life and Music. And I asked Clint how faith played a part in his life.
1: Yeah, I came by my faith as part of a journey to solidify it and question it and all of that and study it. And so I was raised Catholic, and then I became, you know, the Doubting Thomas for a while. And then I set out on the journey to try to convince myself Jesus Christ died on the cross for our sins, and through him, you know, everlasting life. But I really, really resisted believing that God's own hand was in there, you know, pulling me out of that raging torrent of water, or keeping me from falling off of that skyscraper when I could have. And at one point, you know, looking back on all of this that I wrote in the book, I realized there's no way I got through it without him. It's like the footprints. It was only one set of footprints, because those were the times when I carried you. The only way a constant sinner like me can get close to God is through Jesus. I thank God for him.
0: And he'll be the first one to tell you that made him a better man. Here's Clint Black.

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1: I found myself falling farther and farther away from God, and he saw fit that I shatter my heel, and he slowed me down for about 6 to 8 weeks. Brother John, I'm telling you, everything was going wrong in my life until I shattered my heel and I came back to him and came back to my senses, because it seemed like my downfalls were affecting everybody around me. And then whenever I got my life right, it seemed like everybody else's life started picking up also.
0: So you set the right example. Hey, thanks so much for giving us a call and sharing your story.
1: Thank you, brother.
0: I'll talk to you later.
1: All right, buddy.
0: Bye.
1: Bye-bye.
0: Here's Riley Green, Change My Mind.
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0: Hey, this is John Ritter, hanging out with my buddy Matt Mayer from Thousand Hills Lifetime Grazed 100% grass-fed beef. And Matt, I went to the country radio seminar, and I can't tell you how many young country artists I talked to that they are third and fourth generation farmers. And the good news, you can actually help those cattle farmers, can't you?
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0: So if you want to find out how you can work together with Matt at Lifetime Grazed, just send him an email. 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

0: He's sleepless in a hotel room.
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2: God, he's always at the right place at the right time. Sometimes we just don't look for him or realize it. But in January the 8th, 1988, I was at work. The company I worked for had shut down due to an ice storm, and I was the only one working to watch the building to make sure, you know, nothing was on fire or anything of that nature. And every hour I had to call a security company and let them know everything was okay. Otherwise, they would immediately take and send a police car, fire truck, whatever. At 10 minutes to 5 that morning, I was supposed to make that phone call at 5 o'clock, and I was about 200 yards away from the coffee machine. I made the phone call 10 minutes early so I could walk across the plant and get a cup of coffee. At the second I hung that phone up, it's like I flipped a switch. Over 100,000 square feet of concrete roof, prefab roof, fell. And had I not been standing where I was at, I would have been right under it.
0: Gosh.
2: So if I hadn't made that phone call 10 minutes early, and I hadn't, you know, God hadn't led me to do what I did when I did, I would have been squished.
0: Yeah. If that ain't God, I don't know what is. Here's Chris Young. I'm

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0: That's new country artist Harper Grace with If Daddy Says No. Coming up next on Rise Up Country, a British police officer, all of his friends said, you need to go to Nashville, relax, and have a great time. It didn't turn out quite like that. 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
11: So this week's good news story is all about a British policeman going on vacation. Everybody said, hey, go to Nashville, you're gonna love it. So Sergeant Taylor Johansson did just that. But as he was exiting a ramp on 440 in downtown Nashville, he looked over and saw an American police officer being assaulted by a pedestrian. He said he looked over and he saw the suspect on top of the officer, headbutting him, punching him, and even grabbing his gun in the holster and firing around. Well, when Sergeant Johansson saw what was going on, he got out of his Jeep and did what he knows how to do. And Officer Kinsey has credited Sergeant Johansson for saving his life. He said it was probably the closest near-death experience he ever had because he was going for my gun. Thank God for people that are willing to step up in a time of need, huh? Hey, if you want to read the whole story, go to our Facebook page at Rise Up Country. Here's Luke Bryan.

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2: Coming up this hour, my guest Clint Black, he's got a new book out called Killing Time, My Life and Music, and he's going to tell us how he got his work ethic. And Kelsey Hart has a great story about letting go and letting God.

0: That was Shaboozy and Jelly Roll. Amen. You're listening to Rise Up Country. I had a chance to do a Zoom interview with Clint Black, the legend. Has a book out, Killing Time, My Life and Music. And as I was reading it and reading some of Clint's stories, it brought back some of my childhood memories. Because you talked about your dad. I often tell people about my dad. I said, you know, in today's world, how about a hug? My dad would knock you out if another man went up and hugged him. I bet your dad was the same way, you know?
1: Yeah, he was stoic. He had a great sense of humor, but he wasn't raised with hugs.
0: No.
1: My mother would smother you with hugs. So I count my blessings. I had both. I had a dad I was afraid to disappoint or break the rules with, and a mom who let me get away with just about anything.
0: Working your way up, where did you get that I'm not going to give up? Because this isn't an industry like you show up early and people say, way to go, and you stay late and they go, man, you're the greatest. It's very speculative. And there's a lot of no's. There's a lot of dead end roads.
1: You know, I was the youngest of four boys, so I was always trying to keep up. That'll do something for you. When I became a teenager, for 4 years, I worked 6 days a week selling newspaper subscriptions door to door, 99% rejection at least. You know, I've had doors slammed in my face and I knocked on it again with the threat of violence on the other side of the door, possibly. And I think that set me up for 10 years of playing in bars to no one or even people who were there but ignoring me.
0: Hard work will always get you there if you just hang in long enough. Here's Clint Black, When My Ship Comes In.
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0: All morning long on Rise Up Country, we've been talking about looking back on your life. You can see exactly where God intervened.
1: Well, I was working a Sunday. I'm a host at a restaurant, and I carry a lot of high chairs and booster seats and things like that. And I'd banged up my ankle really good the Saturday before. And my ankle was swollen, so I told one of the managers, say, hey, I'm not up to walking too much today. And I usually go in about 7 or 8 o'clock. Well, they sent me home early. I get to my house, and 2 houses down, my neighbor had her garage open. And I look, and I see her sitting on the floor of her garage, flagging me down. Turns out she had fallen inside her house, and she had managed to scoot her way out into the garage. If I hadn't been home, and if I hadn't stopped early from work, I don't know where she would be right now.
0: God's timing was absolutely perfect. Here's Justin Moore. Time's ticking.

0: country. Everybody's got a story, and I want to hear yours.
1: Yes, sir. I was in a very dark place. I was pretty much over it, and one night, my girlfriend at the time was having a fight and argument, and I just looked up at God, and I said, God, I don't want to live like this anymore. Please help me. And the next day, I was arrested and sent to prison for 2 years, and it really opened my eyes up because everything was taken away from me, and today, I'm a different person. I couldn't have done it without his help.
0: You know, when I get calls like that, I'm always searching for the perfect song. Here's King George from his album Honky Tonkville. I found Jesus on the jailhouse floor.

0: 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Taking everything out of your hands and turning it over to the Lord. That's a tough thing to do, isn't it? Well, Kelsey Hart has a story all about it. He'll share it with us in just a minute.
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3: 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Newlywed Lainey Wilson gushes about her brand new husband, Duck Hodges.
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21: An absolutely gorgeous Sunday ahead for southeastern North Carolina. Look for mostly sunny skies. Temperatures a little bit on the cool side for this time of the year, with highs in the upper 70s to near 80 degrees. For your Sunday night, clouds slowly increasing, slim chance of a shower late, with overnight lows in the middle 60s. And for Monday, back to variably cloudy skies and a risk of scattered showers and storms, highs lower 80s. From the WECT First Alert Forecast Center, I'm meteorologist Eric Davis.
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24: 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John will be back in 2 minutes with more of your calls.
25: The U.S. Treasury quietly released its official financial report for 2025. It appears by its own numbers, the U.S. government seems insolvent. It's reported that the Treasury shows about $6 trillion in assets and over $47 trillion in liabilities. Add it all up, and it looks like the U.S. owes more than $130 trillion it doesn't have. 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

0: That was Sam Hunt with Kinfolks. You're listening to Rise Up Country. And you know, we've been talking to this guy for a while, Mr. Kelsey Hart. But Kelsey, I don't know if I've talked to you and asked you about God's intervention in your life. Because I know when I take it out of his hands and try to put it in mine, it never works out.
1: Yeah, I feel like with me and everything I've, you know, tried to do or whatever, it's like when I'm like really overthinking it and trying and just trying to, you know, make it work, whatever it is, it don't. And then it's just like, you know, when you kind of aren't thinking about it as much, it's like that's been when things have like lined up for me. You know?
0: Yeah, no, I'm the same way.
1: Yeah.
0: And it's lining up for Kelsey Hart. Here he is with Fireworks.

and I had a baby, and he saved my life a couple of times because I was addicted to drugs. And when I found out I was pregnant, I stopped everything, and that was the first time he saved my life. When I was 18, my sister was killed, and once again, he gave me a reason to live. My two daughters came along later, and they are the reason that I'm on this earth. God gave me a purpose, and that was to be their mom. I have so many things to live for and so much to offer this world. God knew what I needed, and he put it in my life.

0: Rise Up Country. It says that God was there for you and pulled you out of a burning building. I got to hear this one.
1: Back when I volunteered as a firefighter, I was on a call. We went against protocol, which was we weren't allowed to take the engine out with less than four guys on it. There was only three of us at the time. And I was surrounded by fire. The longer I stayed there, the worse it got. And I kind of looked up and I said, God, if you put me here, you know, you're going to get me out of this and let me go home. And as I looked down, there was a parting of the fire. And without even being touched by any of the flames, I was able to make it out. The engine was about maybe 100 yards away.
0: Mm-hmm.
1: So it was pretty weird.
0: Probably exactly the way Moses felt when God parted the Red Sea. Hey, man, thanks for giving me a call and sharing that story.
1: Not a problem, buddy.
0: I'll talk with you later.
1: Bye.
0: A little bit earlier, my guest today, Clint Black, was talking about one of his favorite stories is how God carried him. Footprints in the sand. Well, what if God got tired of you complaining? I've got a parody of that story coming up next.
2: 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Rise up.
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So earlier, my guest Clint Black was talking about how God carried him through some tough times and made a reference to the story Footprints in the Sand. Oh, I want to share a little parody of that, and I hope you enjoy it. One night I had a wondrous dream. One set of footprints there was seen, the footprints of my precious Lord, but mine were not along the shore. But then some strange prints appeared, and I asked the Lord, "What have we here? Those prints are large and round and neat, but Lord, they're too big for feet." "My child," he said in somber tones, "for miles I carried you along. I challenged you to walk in faith, but you refused and made me wait. You disobeyed, you would not grow. The walk of faith you would not show. So I got tired, I got fed up, and there I dropped you on your butt." Because in life there comes a time when one must fight and one must climb. When one must rise up and take a stand, you're gonna find your butt prints right there in the sand. There

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0: I remember finding this call in the Rise Up Country archives that took my breath away.
1: When I was younger, in my teen years, I was involved in a gang. And a situation happened where one of my friends ended up getting murdered, and I saw it happen. And I went home, and the first thing that was on my mind was I wanted to go out and get revenge and, mm-hmm. you know, do things that in my heart I knew weren't right. And the phone rang, and it was my grandmother. And she just said that I was real heavy on her mind, and I talked to her. And she told me that the only thing that was going to relieve my situation was to hit my knees and pray with her over the phone. Because she had raised 3 sons in the same streets that I grew up in. And all 3 of them are married. They had families, good jobs. And so I prayed with her. I asked God to forgive me for everything that I had done up to that point in my life. I went back to school. I graduated. I joined the Marines. I came out. I got married. I drive a truck and... since that day, my life just hasn't been the same, you know, and it's only through God and being willing to accept Him and His guidance that my life changed.
0: You never know how it's going to turn out when you plant that seed, do you? Way to go, Grandma. Coming up next is our tribute to the men and women who serve our country and keep us safe. 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
20: 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It's Kip Moore. John will be right back in 2 minutes with more of your calls.
21: 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It appears by its own numbers, the U.S. government seems insolvent. 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
0: Hi, this is John Beck with the Rise Up Stars and Stripes Salute. I got this phone call on our Hope line that I just had to share with you about a proud mama.
2: Good morning, John. This is Betty Allen. My husband was a volunteer fireman here in town for 25 years. My son is currently a Henderson County deputy serving in the jail. And our other son is currently stationed at Fort Richardson, Alaska, serving in the Army as a paratrooper. I just want to say how proud I am of all of them for giving selflessly and serving.
0: Well, Hardy teamed up with Tim McGraw, Eric Church, and Morgan Wallen and recorded this one, MacArthur.

and Kelsey Hart for reminding us that we need to let go and let God and put our life into His hands. You know, if you like these kind of stories, you can find more of them on the Rise Up Country podcast. Well, you know what time it is. It's time to load the kids in the car. Make sure you're all wearing your seat belts, and I'll see you in church.

Well, that's it for me, John Ritter. Special thanks to Clint Black. Didn't you just love that guy's interview? And you'll love his book, Killing Time, My Life and Music.

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11: When it comes to news, we're first in country. Country News Now. Charles Wesley Godwin shares the story behind his new song, Better That Way.
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24: Good Sunday to you. Your First Alert forecast for the rest of today is continued partly to mostly sunny and breezy with highs in the middle and upper 70s. Increasing clouds tonight with lows in the middle and upper 60s. And for Monday, variably to mostly cloudy with scattered showers and stray storms possible and highs in the upper 70s and lower 80s. From the First Alert Forecast Center, I'm WECT Chief Meteorologist Gannon Medwick.
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8: If you are struggling with substance abuse, alcohol, pills, whatever it may be, first of all, it's nothing to be ashamed of. We know addiction is a brain disease, and we also know getting into recovery can be tough. Also, in case this helps, I want to tell you about a new study out of Harvard School of Public Health, which found that spiritual belief, the idea of a steady religious practice, had a protective effect from addiction. Experts we talked to told us there were probably a few reasons why this might be the case. Number one, excessive drug and alcohol use would not be the norm in a religious community, and people want to fit in. Two, a belief in a higher power provides people with hope and solace, great foils for addiction. And three, and I think there's some merit to this, regular attendance in a faith community also provides connection. Just like in AA, camaraderie and social support is often what you need. I'm Dr. Sanjay Gupta, helping you live a better life.
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19: Good Sunday to you. Your first alert forecast for the rest of today is continued partly to mostly sunny and breezy with highs in the middle and upper 70s. Increasing clouds tonight with lows in the middle and upper 60s. And for Monday, variably to mostly cloudy with scattered showers and stray storms possible and highs in the upper 70s and lower 80s. From the First Alert Forecast Center, I'm WECT Chief Meteorologist Gannon Medwick.
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The devil went down to Georgia. He was looking for a soul to steal. He was in a bind because he was way behind and he was willing to make a deal. When he came across this young man sewing on a fiddle and playing it hot, and the devil jumped up on a hickory stump and said, "Boy, let me tell you what. I guess you didn't know it, but I'm a fiddle player too. And if you'd care to take a dare, I'll make a bet with you. Now you play pretty good fiddle, boy, but give the devil his due. I bet a fiddle of gold against your soul, because I think I'm better than you." The boy said, "My name's Johnny, and it might be a sin, but I'll take your bet, and you're going to regret, because I'm the best as ever been."

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And fire flew from his fingertips as he rosined up his bow. And he pulled the bow across the strings and it made an evil hiss. And then a band of demons joined in and it

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Johnny said, "Devil, just come on back if you ever want to try again. 'Cause I told you once, you son of a gun,

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1: 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Country News Now. Avery Anna explains why she chose her new song, Blood Runs Thicker, for her ACM performance.
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19: A better life with Dr. Sanjay Gupta.
20: We all know how important it is to stay active as we age, especially as we get older. But I've come to realize that for as good as people are about getting their cardio in, a lot of older folks really don't seem to be doing the recommended amount of strength training or even understand why it's so important. It helps you stay functional and therefore independent for as long as possible. Certified strength and conditioning specialist Dana Santis says a great place to start is not with dumbbells or barbells, but with your body weight, which allows you to build strength while also learning how your body moves and where your limitations exist. It also reduces the risk of overwhelming your connective tissue, which adapts more slowly than muscles as we get older. Once you're comfortable, you can dial up that intensity, but do it slowly, do it carefully. I'm Dr. Sanjay Gupta, helping you live a better life.
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27: Good Sunday to you. Your First Alert forecast for the rest of today is continued partly to mostly sunny and breezy with highs in the middle and upper 70s. Increasing clouds tonight with lows in the middle and upper 60s. And for Monday, variably to mostly cloudy with scattered showers and stray storms possible and highs in the upper 70s and lower 80s. From the First Alert Forecast Center, I'm WECT Chief Meteorologist Gannon Medwick.
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6: A better life with Dr. Sanjay Gupta.
7: We all know how important it is to stay active as we age, especially as we get older. But I've come to realize that for as good as people are about getting their cardio in, a lot of older folks really don't seem to be doing the recommended amount of strength training or even understand why it's so important. It helps you stay functional and therefore independent for as long as possible. Certified strength and conditioning specialist Dana Santis says a great place to start is not with dumbbells or barbells, but with your body weight, which allows you to build strength while also learning how your body moves and where your limitations exist. It also reduces the risk of overwhelming your connective tissue, which adapts more slowly than muscles as we get older. Once you're comfortable, you can dial up that intensity, but do it slowly, do it carefully. I'm Dr. Sanjay Gupta, helping you live a better life.
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4: 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I mean, they're screaming at you, though, the whole time. Take your belt off. 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
8: Did you know this, Lauren? 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
25: Good Sunday to you. Your First Alert forecast for the rest of today is continued partly to mostly sunny and breezy with highs in the middle and upper 70s. Increasing clouds tonight with lows in the middle and upper 60s. And for Monday, variably to mostly cloudy with scattered showers and stray storms possible and highs in the upper 70s and lower 80s. From the First Alert Forecast Center, I'm WECT Chief Meteorologist Gannon Medwick.
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9: A better life with Dr. Sanjay Gupta.
10: How often do you stop to wonder whether you should share something that's revealing, maybe even embarrassing, with a partner, a friend, or even your boss? In her new book called Revealing, The Underrated Power of Oversharing, behavioral scientist Leslie John says doing just that can help you deepen relationships that are vital to your life. We need people to trust us in order to get things like love, friendship, and career success. That's what she told us. When you make yourself vulnerable by revealing something sensitive, it does make other people trust you. In turn, when you ask someone to reveal something about themselves, showing that interest will generally lead someone to like you more. Why? Because people like to be asked about themselves, she says. It also signals that they are discriminating and choosy, but in a good way. I'm Dr. Sanjay Gupta, helping you live a better life.
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2: Well, hello and welcome to American Country Countdown. Here we are, the final weekend of May 2026. Ryan Fox from the ACC O'Reilly Auto Parts Studio, and so much to get to here this weekend. We're proud to welcome first-time guest Ashley McBride to the show. Ashley will join us here in the next 15 minutes. Plus, we got ACM Entertainer of the Year, Cody Johnson, too. And can Cody repeat for the second straight week at number one with the poll? Well, there's only one way to find out. Let's line them up and count them down as we kick things off this weekend with Kenny Chesney back at the countdown with his latest. This is Carry On, American Country Countdown.
3: Number

Jenny Chesney, number 30. It's Carry on American Country Countdown. I'm Ryan Fox, and my name didn't top the list of most popular baby names over the past year. That belongs to Liam, Noah, and Oliver on the boy's side, while on the girl's side, it's Olivia, Charlotte, and Emma taking those honors. Neither Dan and Shay made the list either, but they are on our list of the weekend's top hits. Up one this weekend with Say So on ACC. Number

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Let's get to drinking. Number 28 on American Country Countdown. It's Ryan, and you just saw her on the ACM Awards, and you're about to hear her on your radio. Up next, I'm talking about Ashley McBride. Ashley will join us after she sings her latest, What If We Don't? American Country Countdown. This is

0: Ashley McBride with an ACC sure shot. Don't be sure to join the countdown soon. It's What If We Don't on American Country Countdown. Ryan here with Ashley right now on the show. You just put out your new album back on May 8th called Wild. Love this thing. I'm curious, is there a song on this album where you're looking at it going, I can't believe I'm letting people hear about this side of me?
1: Oh, there are several on this record. Hand Me Downs was knowing that people are going to hear it and then also know that's what something I've been carrying around and struggling with. Bottle Tells Me So was similar because I don't talk about not drinking very often. So putting Bottle Tells Me So on there felt a little bit like I didn't have britches on, you know, just like so everybody can see my knees. I think it's been awesome to see live audiences sing that song back. That wasn't one that I would have thought was going to get a big sing-along moment, but it does.
0: Yeah, that's really cool. What If We Don't ask the question a lot of people are afraid to ask themselves. I feel like I need to ask you, what's a leap of faith that you've taken in your life?
1: I would say when I met John Peets, who is my manager, I would label him as the best chance I ever took. And I would say he took a chance on me too. But that's the moment in my life where everything changes. Everything just goes, bleh. And that, the other risk that was sort of like jumping off a building, hoping there would be a mattress at the end, was stopping drinking.
0: Yeah.
1: I was like, I'm not going to do it anymore. This might suck.
0: Pretty difficult decision for you to make at the time.
1: A very difficult decision and a difficult, it's one that has to be made every day. And she didn't see that coming.
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1: It's John Party, Boots Off, number 27 on American Country Countdown. Here with Ryan, and props to Lauren Elena, who spoke from the heart during her introduction of Dan and Shay at the ACMs recently. Dan, Shay, and Lauren all lost a mutual friend who struggled with their mental health, something Lauren says she knows firsthand about. It's quite a moment if you haven't seen it. Definitely worth checking out. And thank you, Lauren, for stepping up and being real. Meanwhile, Lauren and Chase Matthew are moving up 2 this weekend with All My Exes, ACC.
2: Number 26.

All My Exes, Lauren Alena and Chase Matthew, number 26 on American Country Countdown. You got Ryan Fox. Ashley McBride is our special guest this weekend on the show. Ashley has a new album out called Wild. And how wild of a child was Ashley growing up? We're going to ask her after we play the song that was number one on ACC 1 year ago this weekend. Morgan Wallen, I'm the Problem, and ACC.

was number one here in American Country Countdown 1 year ago this weekend. Morgan Wallen, I'm the problem. It's Ryan Fox. Ashley McBride is with us this weekend on the show.

0: Ashley, we're so excited about your new album, Wild, that came out earlier this month. And while we're on that topic, growing up, how wild were you? You were little.
1: Of the six, I am the most wild. There may be one that's a little more unpredictable, but he's in a calm way, because everybody else is kind of doing the American apple pie thing, and they're a police officer, and they're a firefighter, and they're a nurse. And I was like, me and my guitar are moving as soon as we can. And that's 19 years old, took off and go to play in bars.
0: I love that. We're here with Ashley McBride here on ACC. You have fantastic tattoos. When did you get your first one?
1: I was 18. And it was right before a football game at Arkansas State, and I was in the marching band, so I had to time it so that I could get done with the tattoo, get into my uniform, and go march at a halftime show.
0: You have a very tell-it-like-it-is personality. What's a ridiculous thing that when you were starting out in Nashville, someone said to you to try to change something about you?
1: Absolutely everything. The hair is too curly. That's not going to work. Have you considered being blonde? You need to lose 30 pounds. And once you've lost 30 pounds, we'll talk about how many more pounds you need to lose. Here, put on this fringe vest. Can you wear your boots over your pants? And I tried everything but the blonde thing.
0: Yeah.
1: I tried everything on. Oh, and they also said, please stop getting tattoos. But that's when the tattoos were only up to about here. So
0: yeah.
1: I tried everything. I put on the fringe vest and I put the boots over the jeans. And I didn't have to tell them it looked stupid. They could see that it didn't.
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Low Cash at number 25 on American Country Countdown. That's Wrong Hearts. I'm Ryan Fox, and there are a lot of big stars playing some really big concert venues here in 2026, and perhaps none bigger than Luke Bryan with Jason Aldean co-headlining a handful of dates together. You know, I'm not so sure if we as fans are not just paying for them to hang out and have fun out on the road, but you know what? I'm totally okay with that. We hear from Jason and Luke about their new adventure here in two songs, but first, an ACC Sure Shot. This one is sure to join the countdown very soon from Stella Lefty. It's Boston, American Country Countdown. On a train.

0: Luke Bryan, Country and She Knows It. Number 24, his latest on American Country Countdown. It's Ryan, and Luke's on the road this year with his buddy Jason Aldean, playing together on their co-headlining tour, the Double Down Tour, with three dates in August and another in Vegas in December. And this isn't the first time those two have shared the stage. Luke opened for Jason back in 2013. And as Luke recently shared with our friend Alicia Davis from Extra, the tour gift he gave Jason that first time around, well, it had its own set of issues.
1: It was at that first show at which I gifted Jason the greatest gift of all time. I bought him a 1970 red Ford Bronco.
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2: 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I don't know how that worked out.
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12: A better life with Dr. Sanjay Gupta.
13: How often do you stop to wonder whether you should share something that's revealing, maybe even embarrassing, with a partner, a friend, or even your boss? In her new book called Revealing, The Underrated Power of Oversharing, behavioral scientist Leslie John says doing just that can help you deepen relationships that are vital to your life. We need people to trust us in order to get things like love, friendship, and career success. That's what she told us. When you make yourself vulnerable by revealing something sensitive, it does make other people trust you. In turn, when you ask someone to reveal something about themselves, showing that interest will generally lead someone to like you more. Why? Because people like to be asked about themselves, she says. It also signals that they are discriminating and choosy, but in a good way. I'm Dr. Sanjay Gupta, helping you live a better life.
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1: The latest from Dustin Lynch is an ACC Sure Shot. That one is sure to join the countdown very soon. It's Easy to Love on American Country Countdown. It's Ryan, and the ACM Entertainer of the Year trophy could have gone to a lot of folks, but it ended up being hoisted by Cody Johnson, and very deservedly so. So how did his live show lead to this? Cody opens up after Zach Top, South Obscenity, American Country Countdown.
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0: former ACC number one from the ACM Entertainer of the Year, Cody Johnson. It's Till You Can't on American Country Countdown. Cody's set to be a guest here on this show in the coming weeks, but backstage at the ACMs, after he won the Entertainer of the Year trophy, he was asked what it means to him.
1: Man, I go back to moments where I remember playing those gigs for very, very little money and knowing that it's not going to pay my house off, but ultimately people got to hear my music. And that's the thing, is that, and then that shaped kind of in the future why I wrote certain songs, why I chose certain songs from certain songwriters to send that message to. If I have a platform that's going to reach this many people, I can send this message or this message. And I chose those songs that sent a brighter message to the world. And looking back at this moment, it's kind of surreal, to be honest with you. It's a little bit surreal. I haven't really let it soak in yet. For a cowboy, this is that gold buckle I've been chasing my whole life. If y'all wouldn't mind not

0: Better Life with Dr. Sanjay Gupta.
1: Colleague of mine was telling me the other day about how their Instagram feed is filled with videos, most of them kind of funny, about how grandparents and friends tend to bulldoze new parents out of the way to get to see their baby. Now, as a dad of three daughters, I know how life really does become all about them the moment those kids are born. But I also know parents are still people, too, who need their own attention beyond being mom or dad. And moms, in particular in those early years, can feel especially invisible in the eyes of other people. So what can you do to stop contributing to what is known as maternal invisibility? Women we spoke to said these two things were the most helpful. When people stopped to ask how they could best support them, number one, or when they took the initiative to handle certain tasks that obviously needed to be done. I'm Dr. Sanjay Gupta, helping you live a better life.
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4: 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This is American Country Countdown. I'm Ryan Fox. In this hour, you've heard the expression, when life gives you lemons, you make lemonade, right? What if that lemonade came with a country superstar? Well, you got to hear this story coming up. Plus, more with our guest Ashley McBride here in the next 15 minutes. But first, back to the countdown with Hardy, Eric Church, Morgan Wallen, and Tim McGraw. This is MacArthur, American Country Countdown.
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MacArthur, it's Hardy, Eric Church, Morgan Wallen, and Tim McGraw, number 22 on American Country Countdown. It's Ryan Fox, and it's something that you may see someone doing at a traffic light or maybe a coworker at the desk across from you. New study from the Journal of Clinical Psychology says 96% of adults pick their nose. Yeah. Well, how do they do it? Well, believe it or not, it gets detailed in this study. It says 80% use their fingers. Gross, I know. Folks are very forthcoming in revealing that half of those surveyed, too, pick their noses four or more times a day. Can you say TMI? Pass the tissues, please. Meanwhile, Blake Shelton has an ACC sure shot. Sure to join the countdown soon. This is Let Him In Anyway, American Country Countdown. Hey.

John Morgan up to 21 on ACC. That's kid myself. It's Ryan. And our special guest this weekend on the show is Ashley McBride. And we wonder if Ashley could talk to her younger self, what would she say to her? We're going to ask her that question coming up. But first, I'm betting she would have to tell her younger self that she had a big number one hit with Carly Pearce. It's this one right here. Never Wanted to Be That Girl. American Country Countdown. He helped me.

0: That one hit number one in May of 2022 here on American Country Countdown. Carly Pearce and our guest this weekend, Ashley McBride. It's Never Wanted to Be That Girl. It's Ryan Fox. Okay, Ashley, if your younger self from Arkansas could see you now, what do you think she would be most surprised about? The awards? All the hits?
1: I think the size of the audiences. Bar me is still going to look at a room and be like, okay, all right. And then look at the rooms that we play now, whether it's in a theater or an amphitheater or an arena, and be like, you're kidding. This is ours?
0: Right? What's maybe the most unglamorous thing about Ashley McBride that would surprise your fans? The most unglamorous thing?
1: Oh, I love to work outside, and I am, like, when I'm all glammed up, I love it. It's wonderful. Most of the time, I'm in a pair of, like, work jeans.
0: Yeah.
1: And work boots and a ball cap. And I usually have a bandana tied over my face because I'm allergic to the entire planet. But I love to use my chainsaw, and I love to build things. And so I'm just pretty much disgusting.
0: What have you built?
1: We've been working on fencing around where you drive in, like, there's a little, like, creek.
0: Yeah.
1: This sounds fancy. It's not fancy. And so sometimes those bridges aren't in the best state.
0: Sure.
1: Like, you can drive a tundra over it, but you kind of sit up a little straighter when you do. So I've been working on learning how to do bracing, things like that.
0: How often, Ashley, do you get recognized in public?
1: Yesterday, a lady pulled up to me and pulled up next to me in the grocery store parking lot.
0: Yeah.
1: And she said, honey, you look just like Ashley McBride. And I said, I do. And I drive like her and I grocery shop like her. And she goes, oh my goodness.
0: Yeah.
1: So we had a great conversation. Most of the time around Nashville, nobody cares.
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Vincent Mason coming at number 20 on American Country Countdown. That is Wish You Well. It's Ryan and Big Stars every weekend joining us on American Country Countdown. And a little later in the show, this guy reveals a special connection to a country A-lister. But right now, Stephen Wilson Jr. sings Gary in AC.

0: Gary at Stephen Wilson Jr., an ACC extra on American Country Countdown. Here with Ryan. And imagine as a kid setting up a roadside lemonade stand, hoping to make a few bucks heading into the summer. Well, three little boys were doing this recently when they got the most unexpected surprise ever. You got to hear what happened and who it involved. Coming up after Luke Combs, who has our biggest mover of the week, our ACC heat seeker. Moving up six whole notches, this is BYU, American Country Countdown.
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0: our biggest mover of the week, our ACC Heat Seeker, number 19 on American Country Countdown, Luke Combs. It's Be By You. It's Ryan Fox next to you this last weekend of May 2026. And recently, in the town of Cleveland, Wisconsin, little boys William, Finley, and Luke, along with their dog Remy, set up shop running their own neighborhood lemonade stand. And they were working hard when all of a sudden, out of nowhere, on his way back from the golf course, one Luke Combs stopped in for some refreshment. You see, he was in town to play his big stadium show at Lambeau Field, home of the Green Bay Packers. And this is what the boys say happened next.
1: We didn't recognize him.
2: Yeah, we didn't recognize him at first.
3: He walked up, he wanted four bubblers, and then he tipped us like $120.
0: That's like $1 million when you're a kid. $120? Are you kidding me? And to be fair, Luke was not wearing his signature ball cap when he stopped by, so it's easy not to recognize him. I don't think I would. It looks so different. Well, way to go, boys. They made $300 for the day at the lemonade stand, and way to go, Luke Combs. Love this story.
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20: A better life with Dr. Sanjay Gupta.
21: 20 years ago, the average attention span was about 2.5 minutes. Today, it's just 47 seconds. Pretty disconcerting. That's according to new research out of UC Irvine. But really, this isn't our fault, at least not entirely. We can blame technology and the world around us. Attention, it turns out, is not an unlimited resource. You only have so much of it to give. Start paying more attention to what times of the day you seem to be at your mental peak. Try to knock out the more complicated stuff during that time. It's also important to take breaks every so often so you can more easily lock in when you're trying to concentrate. One expert said, even trying to visualize where you want to end your day with everything all wrapped up or with tons left to do, that can act as a real motivator. I'm Dr. Sanjay Gupta, helping you live a better life.
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0: Shane Proffitt with an ACC Sure Shot. That one is sure to join the countdown soon. Long live country on American Country Countdown. It's Ryan Fox and new year, new marriage, and new music for this country leading lady. We are, of course, talking about Lainey Wilson, and she talks about that after the latest from George Burge and Luke Bryan. Ride, ride, ride. 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
1: Number

0: Somewhere Over Laredo, an ACC extra from Lainey Wilson on American Country Countdown. I'm Ryan Fox. In the last couple weeks, Lainey Wilson has taken herself off the market, getting married to her fiance, Doc, and that new addition to her life has also inspired new music, which she says she's working on right now.
1: I have been working on some new music. We've just been locking it down, and I am so excited about some of the stuff that we have been working on. I feel like it's just like in my personal life right now, I feel like I'm kind of like turning the page into another chapter, and that's what this feels like.
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0: Bailey Zimmerman at number 17 on American Country Countdown at Chevy Silverado. I'm Ryan Fox, and if you're planning on going to Vegas anytime soon, the recent home of the ACM Awards, Zach Topp has some recommendations. What does he like to do when he's in Sin City? Zach will tell us after Ella Langley teams up with Morgan Wallen. Up two spots this weekend with I Can't Love You Anymore, American Country Countdown.
1: Number

0: Zach Top and an ACC number one, I Never Lie, on American Country Countdown. You got Ryan Fox, and when Zach is in Las Vegas, whether it's for the ACM Awards, which happened recently, or the NFR, or any other reason, is there a good chance you'll find him at the casinos?
1: I'm afraid so. Blackjack, I'll be sitting at a blackjack table for a lot longer than I should. Yeah, it's a bit of a problem. Not actually, but I love the game. It's so much fun, and I'll go through 6 hours like that and just look up, and it's 4 a.m, and it's like, wow, maybe we should go to bed. But yeah, blackjack, mix in a little craps every now and then. I've only recently learned how to play craps, but if you got a big group or something, that's a fun way to spend some time. But yeah, you're likely to find me at a blackjack table.
2: 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It's Ryan Fox on American Country Countdown.
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11: 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And this hour, we talk Eric Church, we talk pizza, and Ashley McBride is back on the show to join us. So let's get back to the countdown. And Kane Brown, this is Woman, American Country Countdown.
12: Number

Kane Brown holding steady at number 15 on American Country Countdown. That is Woman. It's Ryan Fox here with all the hits and the stars coast to coast and around the world. And you got to have friends, especially at work. In fact, people with three close friends at work were 46% more likely to be extremely satisfied with their jobs and 88% more likely to be satisfied with their lives. This is according to research based on more than 5 million interviews. Those with the best friend at the office also have fewer accidents and are more engaged with customers. A win-win. You know, I could be friends with Hudson Westbrook. Come on, who's with me? Painted You Pretty is an ACC Next track, new and now, on American Country Countdown.

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0: Morgan Wallen and Post Malone. I Ain't Coming Back, number 14 on American Country Countdown. Here with Ryan Fox. And it's normally about this time of the countdown when my stomach starts rumbling a little bit, start getting a little hungry. And really, there's nothing better than pizza, right? You can eat it hot or cold in the morning or late at night. It's the perfect food. But what is the best when it comes to pizza in America? Hang on, we got the results in our ACC Inside America feature after this smash from Jimmy Buffett, Kenny Chesney, George Strait, Alan Jackson, Toby Keith, and Clint Black. Hey, good looking. What you got cooking in ACC Extra?
1: Hey!

0: 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What you got cooking? 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
0: It's Ryan, and this weekend we're taking you inside pizza. According to a new report, the top five pizza chains in America are Marco's Pizza at number 5. Number 4, Little Caesars. Number 3 is Papa John's. Number 2, coming in at 17%, is Domino's. And the number 1 pizza chain in America is Pizza Hut. Now, that said, 22% of those surveyed say they'd choose some other local or regional brand rather than any of the 8 national brands suggested in the survey when they're looking for a pizza pie. And this is all according to our friends at foodandwine.com. So what's your go-to pizza joint? Sound off. Let me know. 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

0: of that collab, due to be a guest on our show soon, Corey Kent, along with Co Wetzel, number 13, Rocky Mountain Low, on American Country Countdown. It's Ryan Fox, and Co Wetzel recently revealed he is a big fan of yacht rock. Have you heard about this? He says, quote, "It just soothes the soul." I mean, he's not wrong. I'm guessing he'll be a big fan of Keith Urban's new album, Flow State, coming out next month. And by the way, Keith is on ACC Next Hour talking about that new project. Keep it close. But before that, we play the number 12 song in the land. It belongs to Chris Jansen, Me and a Beer, American Country Countdown.
1: Number 12.
2: Prettiest girl I'd ever seen. Look at her, man, look at me.

Chris Jansen, number 12 on American Country Countdown. That is Mina Beer. I'm Ryan Fox, and you never know who's going to be on the other end of the phone when it rings. For me, it's normally my mom calling not to check up on me, but on the grandkids. Figures. And for our guest this weekend, Ashley McBride, recently it was none other than this guy on the line. What did Ashley and Garth Brooks talk about? She'll tell us. After Garth, at his former ACC number one, two pina coladas. American Country Countdown.

0: number one back in May of 1998 here at American Country Countdown. Garth Brooks, Two Piña Coladas on ACC with Ryan. And we're getting to hang with Ashley McBride this weekend on the show.
1: I don't want a number you ain't gonna answer. Let's just stick to the one that's standard.
0: All right, Ashley, we just played Garth with Two Piña Coladas, and I played that because I need clarification on this. I need confirmation. Did I hear this right? Are you opening for Garth next month at Hyde Park in London?
2: Oh, yeah. It was weird. It was like a little, it's like a green space. It's really famous.
0: Nuts.
2: And I've just played Royal Albert Hall. And then like just on the heels of that, I get to play at Hyde Park. And for Garth to ask us to be with him is, I can't imagine very many higher compliments. Garth is who invited me to become a member of the Grand Ole Opry. He always finds a way to one-up himself, you know, where he's like, how about let's play in Hyde Park too?
0: Garth Brooks has kind of become a pivotal figure in your career, hasn't he, Ashley?
2: Yeah, at different times. In the very first time he called me and we spoke and we had a talk just like you and I are talking. And then I got off the phone and was like, this is my life. This is my life. I just got a phone call from an icon. There's moments like that all the time. What a magical thing we get to do.
0: Yeah.
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7: I want people saying at my funeral, one of the best attributes about Kincaid, he was a kind man who responded instantly every time I texted him or left a comment. 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

0: Megan Maroney at number 11 on American Country Countdown. That's Beautiful Things. It's Ryan Fox with all the hits and the stars, coast to coast and around the world. And we are surrounded by beauty here in country music, both being beautiful in looks and having beautiful souls. And our friend Carly Pierce has both. And she is talking about the 12 hours that changed her life. That's in two songs. Don't go anywhere. Right now, though, the latest from Morgan Wallen, kicking off the top 10, Don't We? American Country Countdown.
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0: song to hit number one here at ACC back in June of 2020. Carly Pearce and Lee Brice. Hope you're happy now on American Country Countdown. I'm Ryan Fox, and we have a special place in our hearts for Carly. Carly was my first ever guest to appear on ACC when I joined the show. And during a recent stop on the David Baino podcast, Carly got to talking about the 12 hours that changed her life. This was back when she was cleaning Airbnbs for a living. Check this out.
1: First of all, I want you to think about this. I'm an only child, and I convinced my dad to let me chase this dream. I move into a condo that my parents had to help me buy. I'm 25 cleaning Airbnbs while my friends are getting their first jobs out of college. And I'm like, uh-oh, this isn't good. And nobody's saying it because my parents had unwavering belief in me, but I knew my dad was thinking it. What is going to happen? And I was feeling, being a driven person, like, oh God, is it not going to happen? And I was cleaning an Airbnb and I had my radio going, my Pandora station of country whatever hits. And this song, because I had had a developmental record deal early in my journey in Nashville, and I had had some music that I was going to record, but I never got the opportunity to because my A&R person got let go from the label, so I was let go. And this song that I had had on hold for myself was being sung by another female artist. And it was this very weird moment where I'm cleaning toilets, quite literally, and I'm hearing this song that was actually going to be my song that I didn't get to. And I was like, how is this my life? And I think about that picture of the caveman that always goes mining. I had it on my fridge for years, and he's digging, digging, digging, and he walks away and he's this far from the diamond. And that's why I always encourage people, you never know how close you are to the diamond.
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11: Have you ever noticed that you mostly breathe through one nostril at a time? Even when you're not sick, even when your allergies aren't bothering you. The body actually switches the dominant nostril as frequently as every 2 hours while we're awake. That's according to Adam Taylor, an anatomy professor at Lancaster University in the UK. This alternating cycle is automatic. It's regulated subconsciously by the hypothalamus in the brain, he said. Your body does this to give each nostril a chance to rest and repair so they don't get too dried out, which could make it easier for pathogens and inflammation to cause damage. Now, Taylor also said studies suggest the left nostril may be more dominant, and when the right nostril is dominant, the body is in a more alert or even stressed state. Who knew? Pretty fascinating stuff. I'm Dr. Sanjay Gupta, helping you live a better life.
0: Furnished.
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Braylon James in an ACC Extra. It's Water to Wedding on American Country Countdown. It's Ryan Fox, and country music is about stories, but it's also about the friendships. And for Stephen Wilson Jr., one of his favorite friendships is with none other than Eric Church. We unravel that with Stephen after the song set number 9 this weekend on ACC. Turn His Truck Around, Jordan Davis, American Country Countdown.

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1: An ACC number one from February of 2015. Eric Church, the Chief, and Talladega on American Country Countdown. I'm Ryan Fox, and Stephen Wilson Jr. may be a relative newcomer to the country scene, but that doesn't mean he hasn't made some special friendships so far, including with none other than Eric Church. So how'd those two link up?
2: Well, me and Eric met at Red Rocks for the first time, really. He was so kind and thoughtful and just awesome to have us open three nights at his residency at Red Rocks. So we got to do all three nights. And so that's where we met and kind of hit it off. And yeah, he seemed to like us enough to have us come do it again. And I was like, say when, anytime. And so we're really proud and honored to be on that stage again with him.
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15: 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From the ACC O'Reilly Auto Parts Studio, this final weekend of May, this is your connection to the biggest songs and the biggest stars. And this hour, can Cody Johnson go for 2 weeks in a row at number one with The Fall? We're about to find out. Plus, Keith Urban is breaking new details on his latest album. That's here in the next 15 minutes. Right now, though, Jason Aldean up two spots this weekend. But don't tell on me. American Country Countdown.
14: Number.

Dean working on yet another number one. It's at number 8 this weekend from Jason. Don't tell me. American Country Countdown. Ryan here, and we're up to an ACC next track. This is something new, and now the latest from none other than Russell Dickerson. Check it out. It's worth your wild American Country Countdown.

Last weekend's number one song, down to number seven this weekend. What a run for Cody Johnson. It's The Ball on American Country Countdown. It's Ryan Box with the hits. And up next, Keith Urban with some new music and new details about his Yacht Rock project. Have you heard about this? I've seen him perform these songs firsthand, and I think, like with anything, Keith, you're going to love it. We jump into Flow State after KU and his ACC number one from October of 2015. John Cougar, John Deere, John 316, American Country Countdown.

0: Former ACC number one from 2015, Keith Urban, John Cougar, John Deere, John 316 on American Country Countdown. You got Ryan Fox, and I can't wait. Next month, June 12th, Keith Urban is back with a new album filled with old classics called Flow Sticks.
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0: It's an album chock full of yacht rock favorites like that one from Seals and Crofts, Summer Breeze. So what does the yacht rock genre mean to Keith?
2: It's really a genre that's been sort of created or criteriated or whatever you want to call it by some guys maybe in the 2000s or something that had a YouTube channel. 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They're not songs... They don't have to be songs about sailing and water and waves and all that nonsense. There's just a vibe about them that just fits really good. And so this record called Flow State came about.
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7: 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Number 6.

Josh Ross moving up a spot to number 6 this weekend on American Country Countdown. That's Hate How You Look. I'm Ryan Fox, and 32% of women do this. And when I learned what it was, I was shocked. I'm going to reveal what it is to you coming up after Miranda Lambert and an ACC number 1 from May of 2012. Over you, American Country Countdown. With

0: It was number one here on American Country Countdown 14 years ago this month. Over You, Miranda Lambert on American Country Countdown. And Ryan Fox said, according to Glamour magazine, 32% of women do this. What is it? Well, they say they keep a hidden stash of candy or food nearby. Do you do this? Of course, when I asked my wife about it, if it was true or not, she immediately changed the subject, which to me is admission of guilt. Just saying, it's got to be in that purse somewhere, right? Or while I try to figure that out, we disclose the top five songs in America. No secrets here. What American Country Countdown comes right back.
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Alexander Kay, Straight for the Heart in ACC Extra on American Country Countdown. It's Ryan Fox. Thank you for spending part of your weekend with us. A big country music festival is happening this weekend. We got all the details where you can see some of your faves live after number 5 on ACC, Riley Green. It's Changed My Mind. American Country Countdown. You sure?

0: Jelly Roll with a former ACC number one. Need a favor. American Country Countdown. It's Ryan Fox with all the hits and the stars coast to coast and around the world. And Jelly is part of a massive music festival this weekend. 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And meanwhile, this is the spot where you can hear big hits, including the top four songs in the land. But American Country Countdown comes right back.
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10: I want people saying at my funeral one of the best attributes about Kincaid. He was a kind man who responded instantly every time I texted him or left a comment. He got right back. In fact, yeah. I had to make sure he was dead by commenting on one of his posts, and he didn't get back to me. I knew he was dead. That's what I want to be known for.
11: Really?
10: Yes.
11: Well, then they probably said, hey, that means the taco bar's open.
10: Because that's what it means.
11: You're going to have one at your funeral.
10: Sadly, there are people waiting for me to die because they know they're going to have a delicious free lunch.
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Still hanging around inside the top five this weekend at number four on American Country Countdown. Ella Langley, It's Choosing Texas, here with Ryan. So we know Ella isn't back in the top spot here this weekend. We also know that Cody Johnson isn't as well. We heard him back at number seven with The Fall. And it turns out Luke Combs, not back at number one this weekend either. His former number one, Sleepless in a Hotel Room, is down one this weekend on American Country Countdown.

0: Luke Combs, number three on this weekend's ACC, and is sleepless in a hotel room. It's Ryan, and according to Forbes, up to 73% of Americans claim they get a better night's sleep when they're away, which is particularly interesting this time of year with so many people on the road, on vacation. Number one reason for better sleep? No honeydews, worries, or daily household chores. Personally, I struggle with finding a good pillow when on the road. Who's with me? I gotta bring my own pillow when I'm traveling. And while we're venting, another problem I have, finding good water pressure. Why is this such an issue? Can we get this fixed? Well, the good news is, no fixing is required with this weekend's countdown. And on the way, we unveil the top two songs in America when American Country Countdown returns next.
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11: A Better Life with Dr. Sanjay Gupta.
12: People have started using AI for all sorts of things, but I cannot think of an area where the stakes are higher than your health. First of all, I'll tell you this. I know doctors who have cracked some seemingly impossible cases with the help of AI, so it can be a powerful tool. But AI can also hallucinate, provide bad advice, and be just as confident when it does that. If you do decide to plug any personal medical information into one of these chatbots, you should know that while the companies that created them have robust privacy protections in place, they are not bound by HIPAA, like your healthcare provider is. Whatever the advice presented to you, take it with a degree of healthy skepticism. Always get a second opinion. And remember, if you ever experience concerning symptoms, skip the AI consult and head straight to the ER. I'm Dr. Sanjay Gupta, helping you live a better life.
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23: Sometimes an artist finds themselves battling themselves when it comes to the top spot here on ACC. We've seen it with Morgan Wallen lately, a Jelly Roll, Luke Combs too, and yes, even Ella Langley. We just heard her with the number four song in the land with Choosing Texas, and now she sits just outside the number one spot with Be Her, American Country Countdown.
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0: Langley with another Bonafide smash on her hands with that one. Sitting at number two, it's Be Her on American Country Countdown. It's Ryan Fox. And now we have arrived to the number one song in America. And it's by an artist who's had a heck of a year so far here in 2026. He launched his world tour, which included sold-out international dates in London, Dublin, and Belfast, and even shows in Australia. And even earlier this month, he took home the ACM Award for New Artist of the Year. Quite the feat. But there's one thing so far in this artist's career that up to this point has eluded him, and that is a number one song. Last year, he notched two top 10 hits, including Wind Up Missing You and 3-2-1. Both topped out at number two here on ACC. But now, for the first time ever, he has found the song that has got him to the top of ACC Mountain. The new number one song in America on American Country Countdown belongs to Tucker Wetmore. This is Brunette.
1: Number one.

0: ACC is a production of Westwood One. Special thanks to Chris Carson, Dinga O'Brien, Corey Linton, and Susan Stevens for helping us bring you the biggest hits and the biggest stars every weekend right here. A big thanks to our special guests this week, Zach Topp, Stephen Wilson Jr., Keith Urban, and Ashley McBride. And make sure you join us next week when more big stars will be dropping by, and we may just have a brand new number one song. Until then, this is Ryan Fox saying be safe, take care of each other, and we'll see you then.
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Tonight's Live, I'm Bev Rainey. Thank you for joining us tonight. If you missed Jordan Davis hanging with us on Friday, we're going to revisit some of that throughout the evening tonight, so you didn't miss a thing. Don't you worry about it. Okay, turn this truck around. We're going to get into it with him about that song coming up in two songs. Right now, Megan Maroney's Beautiful Things.

0: Country Nights Live, it's Bev Rainey and Jordan Davis. Always love having you on the show. Welcome.
1: I've been looking forward to this for a couple weeks now, so thank you for having me on. This will be awesome.
0: Okay, so let's talk about Turn This Truck Around, flying up the charts. Man, congratulations. If somebody is just listening to it for the first time, how would you describe the song?
1: Oh, a rocking, kind of a rocking heartbreak song that really doesn't have a clear ending. But that's what a lot of people have been like, so what, does the guy turn the truck around or does he just keep driving? I'm like, well, I guess he's still driving. We never settled it, but yeah, you know, it's kind of inspired by thinking back on, as a kid, me and my brother and my sister, we'd always fight in the back of the truck, and my dad would have to turn around and be like, hey, knock it off, or I'm going to turn this truck around and take us back home. So that was where that kind of idea came from, and had some good co-writers be able to turn it into a good old heartbreak song.
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0: When it comes to news, we are first in country. Country News Now. On this Memorial Day, Craig Morgan explains why he says, once a soldier, always a soldier.
30: As a term we all use, once a soldier, always a soldier. And so I am, have been, and always will be a soldier in my head and in my mind and heart. Even though I may sing country music, that's still a part of who I am. More than a third, almost half my life was spent with the military.
0: I'm Lisa Manning for Country News Now.
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19: But again, we didn't have any, you know, chubby astronauts. 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

Rocker Wetmore was recently on Country Nights Live with us. Had a great time. If you missed any of it, get social with us with Bev Rainey. TikTok, Instagram, Facebook. Check out the video. Here's 3, 2, 1.

Luke Bryan wants to make a date with you and Jason Aldean. It's going to be good, too. Double headlining, double down tour. I love it. I've actually seen it already. It's a fantastic show. Get to one of those shows if you can. Here's Country and She Knows It.

0: He gives us songs that hit you right in the chest or bring you way back to your childhood. 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
2: What was the biggest thing you and your siblings would fight about when you were kids?
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0: and yes, the Super Bowl heading to Nashville in 2030. And Eric Church is already raising his hand going, hey, we need a country halftime show. 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